0: They don't make them like they used to, of course. Changing faces and get out. Get out. Oh, my gosh. How you doing? It is Reminisce Radio Show if you just joined us right now. We're playing the best in 90s R&B, 90s soul, 90s hip-hop, and 90s slow jams, right? And we've still got some great music to come. Got some music to come from Jodeci, also some Keith Sweat and Joe, and I believe I might have some more Tony Braxton as well. And I've got another Mary J. Blige classic to give you as well. So if you're logged in right now, keep it right here to your numero uno station. It's your boy Denko in the building. What you saying, man? What you saying?
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1: That's right.
2: The love that I need.
1: What is bond is but a bit.

It'll make him like they used to. But a love by Next. We've still got Keith Sweat on the way. Joel Deceit to come. Oh, my days. And you can't play slow jams from the 90s and not feature this, brother. Mr. Joe Thomas. It's the Reminisce Radio Show right here on your number one station. Hey, how you doing? Keeping it soulful, keeping it sexy. Like I said, Josie to come, Keith Sweat on the way, Cut Close. An absolute monster of a Mary J. classic for you as well. Until then, Joe, we're saying, man.

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1: The supergroup General Gerald Levert, Keith Sweat, Johnny Gill, My Body. Jodeci to come. Cut Close on the way. And Escape as well. So we're on this radio show right here on your number one station. Mr. Denko in the hot seat.

0: This is Kevin Maxwell, and you're listening to the sounds of DJ Denko. Keep it locked. Birmingham.
1: KC, Jojo, Mr. Dalvin, and Devontae Swang. Collectively known as Jodeci. Still to come, cut close on the way. Aaliyah, Escape, Brownstone. And Mary J. Blige.

0: Now don't make them like they used to. Joe DeCy, Forever My Lady, how you doing? If you just joined us, welcome to the show. It is the Reminisce Radio Show. If you're new and it's your first time, you don't make it your last time, right? We play the best in 90s R&B, 90s soul, 90s hip-hop, and we're currently featuring some 90s slow jams. We've got some great music to come if you've only just joined us. We've got some Whitney Houston to feature, Mary J. Blige on the way, Brownstone, I should say, and a classic from Escape. So keep it right here on your number one station. And we've got some more in about 20 minutes from now. We're going to get in a mix, play some big R&B and hip-hop from the 90s, some of those tunes that you know and love, and some of those exclusive remixes that you used to buy. We used to buy CDs from Ira Price and W.A. Smith's and Woolworths. Those were good times.
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2: 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Keep it locked. Birmingham.

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0: Few more to go before we get in the mix. Get my hands dirty. All calls on Padocki. Janet Jackson. John B to come. Brownstone on the way and Escape.

Brownstone, Grapevine, Escape on the Way, and some John B. Need time for me to get in the mix. It is the Reminisce Radio Show. My name is Denko, Mr. 90s in session.

0: This is Kevin Maxwell, and you're listening to the sounds of DJ Denko. Keep it locked, Birmingham, Birmingham, Birmingham.
1: We played the sexiest slow jams back to back. All your money back, alright. The Remix Radio Show. Still got some big R&B joints to give you and get in a mix, okay? A few more to go. Mr. Denko in the hot seat. Keeping that seat warm and sexy right now. Ooh, R. Kells.

0: Hey yo, what up? This your boy Houston, chilling in the mix with DJ Denko. Holla at your boy.
1: Couple more to go before we get in the mix, okay? And if the road you take, I did promise you something from Escape. I've got to give you this one. Just to come, got something from another level as well. Silk and a classic from Aaliyah. You just

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1: Hey DJ Denko, play the bad tune for them. Kalia says so.

Esther, Bernie, Kelly, and of course Louise. Eternal, I am blessed. One more song to go, and we get in the mixer right. Let's keep it UK right now.

Charlotte Ammer, taken from her album Much Love and I Wanna Know. How you doing? It's your boy Denko in the building. It's time for me to get my dirty in the mix. Oh, I've been looking forward to this part for the longest time. Without further ado, what we saying? What are we saying?

great Heavy D. Got some big tunes on the way from Joe. Silk on the way. Aaliyah as well. Get my hands dirty.

We're going to spoil you today, right? Trust me. We're in the mix, yeah? Gave me reason to believe that we Faith Evans. Carl Thomas. I don't make them like these anymore. Denko in the mix. It's a Reminisce Radio Show.

Shante Savage alongside Common Sense, now known as Common. I Will Survive, Silk's old school mix. Still some big tunes on the way, keep it right here, do not touch that dial, man. It's the Reminisce Radio Show. Mr. Denko in the mix on the ones and twos, playing those big 90s R&B. Those remix flavors, let's go.

got some big 90s hip hop to give you as well. Jay-Z on the way, some DMX. Got us

from the 90s, the UK answer to the Neptunes. They were called Ignorance. And they had the magic touch, man, trust me.

Sexy Cinderella. Again, ignorance on Padoki. We're gonna give you six hip hop

One of the best yet. Guru and Premier. In this business of rap, ball clip. Got my favourite Jay-Z record on the way. And something from Warren G as well. I'll keep it right here, yeah?

0: Warren G.
1: Warren G. And Regulates. Richie Nate Dogg. Is it you, it's in KRS-One?

They really don't make them like they used to. Gerald the Damager, same from the album The Sun Always Rises in the East. They Can't Stop the Prophet. Of course, Pete Rock on purpose.

one of my favourites. Track called Kiss Records, Find My Way. How you doing? Your boy Denko in the building. Still to come, we've got a classic UK hip-hop tune from Silver Bullets. And this previously unreleased remix from Busta Rhymes.

0: NWA and Express Yourself. We've got a couple more in the hip hop before we slide into some slow jams to round up the show. It's the Reminisce Radio Show right here on your number one station. My name is Denko. Don't forget, you can follow us on TikTok and Instagram at DJ underscore Denko. That's DJ underscore Denko. It's time to give you a UK hip hop anthem. If you know, you know. His name is Silver Bullets.
1: You're alone on a perilous and dangerous journey, crossing over the boundary from sanity into a totally new dimension. A dimension which introduces you to a few dangerous opponents, being fear and death. It is a full moon, and you only have one savior.

0: I love that guy, you know. I'd love to know what happened to a Silver Bullet, you know. That album was amazing. Also featured 20 Seconds to Comply as well. I might feature that next time, okay? But until then, always got to play with a little bit of Tupac.
1: Clear enough for you.
0: Yeah, right. Picture me rolling. One more to go. We've got DMX on the way. 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

Another MC criminally ignored but extremely talented, Mr. Keith Murray, alongside LL Cool J, and he's incredible.

0: Listening right now to the sounds of DJ Dinko. Keep hitting them, homie.
1: See, to live is to suffer. But to survive, well, that's to find meaning in the suffering. Hey, yo.

DMX, Slip In. We've got time for two more slow jams and we definitely out of here. Hope you enjoyed the show. It's been another fantastic reminisce radio show right here on your number one station. I'm Denko. TikTok and Instagram is DJ_Denko. And Facebook, it's Denko, all right? Give this UK absolute smash from Wayne Marshall.

It's been fun, but I gotta run. Until next time, this has been a Reminisce Radio Show production with your boy Mr. Denko in the hot seat. Leave you with this one, Quartz and Dina Carroll. Until next time, see ya.

It's your boy Kamar, aka Flavor Unit, representing straight out of Kingston, Jamaica, in the building with DJ Denko, bringing you the real R&B soul flavors. Don't touch that dial. Boom! Slip and slide, what it is.

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This is Lloyd Brown, and you're in tune to the one and only Genesis Radio Live, Birmingham, Birmingham Strong. 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

0: Plus, it's been reported that if we keep using water like we are now, by 2055, we could be short by 5 billion litres a day.
1: Hold on, miss. 2055? 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
4: Hello one, hello all, it's Monday morning, it's a new week, it's the 10th of August. Where does the time go? I'm back today after a week away in Anglesey actually, had a lovely time, miss it already. Lots of time at the beach and went to see the Odyssey, which was captivating and it was brilliant. That's enough about my Welsh travels. What's our morning report Odyssey looking like today?
5: If you're standing at the bus stop this morning, you might spot an unusual passenger.
4: It's Burnham on tour. Where's he going? What's he doing?
6: Every week we've sort of surveyed our drivers and looking at how many people are expecting to go out on the roads. And over 10% of people are telling us that they're doing trips of more than 100 miles.
4: Speaking of a road trip, maybe the British people need to get themselves on a road-based odyssey. Yep, he's done it again. Because there are many roads that we hath not travelled, sir.
7: They were the band that made me realise how much guitar music meant to me. And I've seen, and obviously then when I got into Oasis, they said they liked the Beatles, so I got into the Beatles, they liked the Stone Roses.
4: And break out your parkas, your bucket hats and your sunshine as Oasis mark 30 years since Nebworth. What's the weather looking like today? Well, it's a dry and settled day for most, with bright and sunny spells and variable amounts of cloud. Breezier for the Northern Isles, with scattered showers, feeling warm in any sunshine, and it could get as high as 27 degrees, particularly in southern areas. So it's going to be a hot one. Now we can go over to Frankie in the newsroom for a roundup of the big stories this morning.
8: Andy Burnham will begin his summer cost of living tour today, pledging to provide everyday fixes for rising bills. The Prime Minister intends to spend much of the rest of August travelling the country, asking the public on how the government can improve their lives. Dave Cronin has more.
9: Burnham insists this is just the beginning of his summer of fixes. Small, fast interventions, he believes, can give people some breathing space. But opponents are already sharpening their lines, suggesting the tour may rack up more miles than meaningful change.
8: Alleged crime boss Daniel Kinahan is spending the night in an Irish jail after being extradited from Dubai. The 49-year-old was charged with directing the activities of a criminal organisation before appearing at the Special Criminal Court in Dublin. He was arrested in Dubai in April. The Education Secretary is promising a revolution to tackle the number of young people not in education, employment or training. It's estimated nearly 60,000 18-year-olds in England will get no A-level or T-level results on Thursday. Lucy Powell says a focus on technical and vocational routes in schools could see those numbers brought down. Drugs for a common eye condition have been earmarked as a potential treatment for certain aggressive cancers.
10: So we did some tests in aggressive tumors such as melanoma. It's a cancer of the skin, breast cancer, and acute myeloid leukemia. But we think we can go beyond that because we found a set of a molecular signature that is present in many, many tumor types.
8: That's Professor Victoria Sanz Moreno, who worked on the study. Scientists at the Institute for Cancer Research say repurposing the drugs means they don't have to start from square one, so it could be a viable treatment sooner. And we could see temperatures reaching up to 36 degrees Celsius this week or even higher. Some parts of the UK are set to see their fifth heatwave of the summer in what's been a period of unprecedented hot and dry weather. Half of England and all of Wales has been plunged into drought, and more areas could be declared today.
4: Thank you very much, Frankie. Now, across my desk here, sprawling out beyond me, are the morning papers. So let's dive in and see what they've got for us. the sister of a student killed by a drink driver who was four times the limit, has urged Andy Burnham to keep him in jail amid uproar over early releases, writes the Daily Express. Metro is reporting on Andy Burnham's national tour to listen to people's concerns about the cost of living crisis and come up with fixes, which Number 10 said will include tackling subscription traps to save the average person about £170 a year. Further hosepipe bans will be likely to be announced this week as Britain faces a new 35 degrees heatwave, with 16 million people at risk of their areas moving into drought status. That's according to the iPaper. Andy Burnham's new chief post-Brexit negotiator has said that the UK will be more ambitious on achieving closer ties with Europe under the new Prime Minister, according to The Guardian. Over to the Daily Star, an American couple is moving from Texas to Wales after falling for Ryan Reynolds' Wrexham side. Now, Andy Burnham is struggling to convince one of his closest allies to join his government, according to the Times, because his advisor has concerns about potential wealth taxes and wants to continue pursuing business interests. Bereaved families are warning of the dangers of open water swimming ahead of the fifth heatwave of the year, says the Daily Mirror. The Daily Telegraph reports that cameras used in Royal Navy spy drones had components made in China that were secretly transmitting information to a device in the country. That is the morning papers. That's all I've got in front of me here. So let's head on over to X, see what's going on, see what the chatter is all about. Let's conduct a reconnaissance mission on just that. Well, House of the Dragon has been trending. Reaction on X to the latest episode has been mixed, with some viewers praising the third season, while others remain critical of its pacing. One fan called it, very likely, my favourite season in the Game of Thrones universe since season 6 of the original show, while others described the recent seasons as disappointing and padded with filler. There has also been plenty of speculation and discussion around the finale. Won't spoil anything, but it's particularly storylines involving Helena, Alicent and Daemon. Oh, I gotta say, love Matt Smith as Daemon Targaryen. I feel like he's one of those actors who his career trajectory is just ever upwards. And I can see him. I can see him putting in an Oscar-worthy film performance at some point. A little prediction for you. I personally can't wait for the finale. And elsewhere, fans have been loving or hating Hibs' dramatic win over Rangers at Ibrox, praising the dramatic 92nd minute winner from Callum Wright. Some supporters also questioned VAR decisions during the match, with one post calling it one of the worst uses of VAR I have ever seen. Well, that result's prompted plenty of reaction from both sets of supporters, with Hibs fans celebrating with what one post described as a memorable away win. So we've mentioned a couple of times this morning that Andy Burnham is going on tour. He's going to be chatting to people about how he can help with the cost of living crisis. Let's get more on that, because Dave Cronin is here with more on the Prime Minister's summer push. Over to Dave.
9: The Prime Minister is climbing aboard what aides are cheerfully calling his cost of living roadshow, a summer tour designed to take him out of Westminster and into the places where rising bills are biting hardest. Burnham says he wants to hear directly from people, not through briefings or spreadsheets, but face to face. And he's promising quick everyday fixes along the way. First up, subscription traps. The government is fast-tracking new rules to make it far easier to cancel services and to stop companies quietly auto-renewing at higher prices. Burnham says too many families are being caught out by small print and sneaky charges, and he wants clearer terms in place by January. He's also taking aim at what he calls rip-off discounts. A consultation will look at banning deceptive offers, the kinds where prices inflated 1 minute and slashed the next to create the illusion of a bargain. Citizens Advice say millions fall for tactics like these every year, and estimates the subscription charges alone could save households around £14 a month. Burnham insists this is just the beginning of a summer of fixes. Small, fast interventions, he believes, can give people some breathing space. But opponents are already sharpening their lines. suggesting the tour may rack up more miles than meaningful change. For now, though, the Prime Minister's bus is rolling, and he says he'll keep pulling those levers as he goes.
4: Lovely stuff from Dave Cronin there. Well, still to come on Morning Report. Roads less travelled. Why are so many staying in Britain for getaways this summer? And 30 years after an iconic gig, two brothers, and you may have heard of them, are gonna throw it back to you.
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4: Welcome back to Morning Report. It's been found that whilst loads of us are planning British road trips over the summer, there are still lots of routes that most of us have never travelled on. Liz Whittaker caught up with Gareth Jones from the AA, which did that research. She asked him how many people are choosing to do a staycation.
6: Well, there's quite a lot, isn't there? Because we've had quite a lot of good weather this summer. I mean, summer this year has actually lasted probably for most of summer, unlike it normally does. So every week we've sort of surveyed our drivers and looking at how many people are expecting to go out on the roads. And over 10% of people are telling us that they're doing trips of more than 100 miles, which signifies they're either going on a road trip or going on holiday somewhere. And a high proportion of those have told us that they're going on a day trip or a road trip somewhere. So there's quite a lot of people out there on the roads going to these locations. But there's also quite a lot of people that are discovering new parts of the UK or haven't actually been to those well-known trips that sort of publicised a lot around the UK. So places like the North Coast 500, Giant's Causeway, the Northumberland 250, for example. There's lots of people going on road trips, but they've never been on these trips at all.
12: Yeah, talk to me about the traffic then. What can people do to kind of avoid getting stuck in jams? If you're on a road trip, you're not tied to having to be at, you know, an office desk at a certain time of day. When would you be setting off on the road trip? When would you be aiming to arrive at the campsite? Things like that.
6: I think it's one of those things where it's a little bit of preparation and there are still people working. So we'd say if you are going out on a specific trip, to try and avoid those key peak times. So when people are travelling to work, so we're looking at the key rush hours of around 8 o'clock in the morning till say 9, 9:30, and then again in the evening. But also a lot of people are travelling across the day as well. So if you can leave that little bit earlier in the morning, so say 6 or 7, or that little bit later in the evening, you will avoid a lot of the queues. Now, I know we've seen a lot of queues on some of our roads over the course of the summer. The M5 springs to mind, that there's been a lot of issues and queues there. So it's just about planning. So what we say is, before you set off, have a look at things like the AA route planner to have a look at where the congestion is and see if you can avoid it. And also, see if you can avoid being one of those people that causes the congestion. So take 10 minutes to check your vehicle over. And we use the FLOWER acronym, which is a way of checking your vehicle over. So F is for fuel or battery charge. So make sure you've got enough fuel or charge if you're driving an EV. And look at the route planners to sort of see where you can stop off. We recommend a break every couple of hours. So if you do need to top up, treat that as one of your breaks. L's for lights, so check over all your lights. O is for oil, pull the dipstick out, check you've got enough oil. W is for water, which includes both the coolant and screen wash. Now, it's not particularly what we call mucky weather at the moment. We are being attacked by bugs because it's the summer, so you are going to get through more screen wash. So make sure you've got enough screen wash in your car. E is for the electric, so check things like your battery health. And if you are taking a vehicle out that you haven't taken for a long period of time, so say a camper van, for example, check the battery over. If it's not been used for a while, chances are the battery may need either a boost or it might need replacing if it's not been used for a long time. And then finally, R is for rubber, making sure that your tyres are correctly inflated and that they are free of any damage to them as well. So the tyre is the most important thing, really. It's the thing that separates you from the road in reality. So take a few minutes to check over your vehicle before you set off, and you could help others and yourself by not having one of those breakdowns that could be avoided.
4: So there you go, people. If you're going on a long journey this summer, pull the dipstick out and make sure you've got enough oil and make sure you're staying safe on the road. Thank you so much, Liz Whittaker there. Right then, 30 years, two brothers, one iconic gig. Yes, Oasis are celebrating the anniversary of their most iconic concert. Lucy G, who shares initials with Liam Gallagher, of course, we know what we're doing here, is looking back, but not in anger.

0: Those two brothers from Manchester have made quite the impact since they started their little band in 1991. And that became pretty obvious 5 years later in 1996 when 250,000 people donned on Nebworth Park in Hertfordshire over two nights. Just a couple of years before, they were playing small pubs and clubs, but they soon shot to stardom. Now, according to Sony Music, 1 in 20 of the UK population at the time tried to get their hands on tickets. The gig at Nebworth is seen as a symbol of the Britpop era. The classic songs like Wonderwall, Live Forever, Morning Glory, just to name a few. Those staple outfits, of course, the Parker jacket, and the fans that sang along to every single word. Lawrence has seen them 12 times and says the brothers inspired his own career path.
1: My life changed when I got into Oasis, because that's when I started playing music. That's when I started, personally for myself, I write songs, I'm in a band myself, and none of that would have happened if I hadn't gone into Oasis. They were the band that made me realise how much guitar music meant to me. And I've seen, and obviously then when I got into Oasis, they said they liked the Beatles, so I got into the Beatles, they liked the Stone Roses, and then, you know, it's something that stays with you forever. If you get into this type of music, I think it's in your soul forever then.
0: And fans Need and Lola say their music brings them back to their roots.
2: And growing up with them, we didn't even grow up with them when they were together though, that's the thing. It's like, I think it's quite sweet that it's that we're here being so young, because we got it from all of our parents.
3: Yeah. It's like generational. Yeah. I think it's just because it's Manchester and I've obviously grown up here, and just all the connections, that it's just, it all roots back to here, and it just kind of sums up like what it is like to grow up in Manchester. It's just very special.
0: But the band split up around 13 years after that show. Their music, though, never went away, and people wanted to see them back together again. Noel spoke about a potential reunion in 2019.
4: We broke up because of, you know, a lot of a perfect storm of little things. And once it was done, and that's it. There's no way what I do, or even what I did in Oasis, was... No, it was me and the other fella. You know, and I wouldn't have got anywhere without him, and he wouldn't have got anywhere without me, you know. And now we're doing our separate things, or he's doing my thing and I'm doing my thing too. I don't ever think about it. I genuinely don't think about it. I know we live in an age of nostalgia and everybody wants to get back together and all that. I genuinely don't think about it. I only ever think about it when I'm asked about Oasis. When I'm putting a set list together, when I'm doing gigs, I'll play as much as I can be asked playing. But it's not something I think about.
0: Well, Noel did end up thinking about it last year as they did reunite for a world tour. And it meant the world to these fans, Neil and Sarah.
5: Just everything about them and that. I mean, because the two of them were after getting back together after so many years and everything else, you know, to be able to sell a worldwide tour out the way they did in the quick matter of time that they done it and everything else. And that. But the music going back to the late 80s and 90s and all that was out of this world and that, you know, and I mean, it brings such an aura about everybody and that, and the buzz and the memories and that growing up in Dublin and everything else with them and that, you know, it's absolutely just out of this world, you know.
6: I think I've never

0: 30 years on, Oasis are still as popular as ever and continue to bring joy to fans all over the world.
1: In a champagne supernova, a champagne supernova.
2: Oh, that was absolutely fantastic, Lucy. I remember when I was a kid, I got definitely maybe What's the Story, Morning Glory and Be Here Now, the deluxe box set CD things for Christmas, and it was fantastic. What a moment that was, back when CDs were a thing because you needed them to listen to music in the car. Wow, how times have changed. Well, that is all we've got time for this morning. And so the week commences, and it looks like it's going to be a warm one. So enjoy that sun. Of course, stay safe in that sun and have a lovely week. That's from all of us here at Radio News Hub. Thank you for tuning in. We'll be back same time, same place tomorrow. Have a good one.

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1: Bringing you the latest information. Special Mix Media. In this week's news, the head of the Anglican Church, Sarah Mullally, visited Ghana's slave castle and announced the church will put aside £100 million with the interest to go towards investing in African projects as a reparation for its involvement in the slave trade.
2: It really seeks to address a deep and painful part of our history, in which about 12 to 13 million people were trafficked across the ocean to the Caribbean and to the Americas.
1: Jamaica has less than 2% of beach access for locals, lower than any other Caribbean island, and the locals are not happy.
3: Jamaica's coastline is controlled by the 1956 Beach Control Act, which is a colonial law. The government decides who gets to the beach. It looks after big business, overseas hotel owners, and private individuals.
4: The people who born and bred here, robbing them of their birthright, and we're supposed to enjoy God's creation.
1: Black achiever Salaman Asamed, Ghana's tallest man at 7 foot 4 inches, passed away at the age of 33 years old after a leg infection. The American car company Ford has teamed up with the Chinese car company Geely to make new cars together, sharing a factory in Spain. The 2026 Commonwealth Games are being held in Scotland, with Australia leading with 55 gold medals, Nigeria in 5th place, Jamaica 11th, Grenada and Dominica sharing 19th, and Ghana in 27th place.
5: That's the mark of an outright champion! Gold for Nigeria! Games record, Commonwealth record in the snatch and the clean and jerk in the total. She has it all!
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6: This is not just an awards event. It is

0: Caribbean Global Awards, celebrating excellence, culture, and global impact. 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
1: Class, it's been reported that if we keep using water like we are now, by 2055 we could be short by 5 billion litres a day.
2: Hold on, miss. 2055? We'll be grown-ups by then.
3: We're not having that, are we?
4: No. Oi, hear that? It's water and cans.
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5: You guessed it. It's yours truly, Chameleon. Now.
6: Put them on. Yeah. Someone watch it and yo, let them know this is too nice.
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8: What's good? This is Loud Map.
9: Yo, this is Terra Danger, ripping it off the shock.
3: 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Foul March.
9: Don't miss about Aftershock

0: 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Yeah. Shock to the system.
1: 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This your boy Houston.
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Hey, how you doing? Welcome to the Denko Experience. 2 hours of musical niceness. What we always do, we get in the mix for the first 30 minutes. Time to go D&B style. Still got some great music as well. So if I were you, I'll stick around, move the settees back. Start shaking your moony maker.

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1: It's the beginning of a new and excitingly different story.
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2: 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Yo, yo, yo. Check it out. Check it out. Check it out. Check
3: it out. You guessed it. It's yours truly, Chameleon. Now.
4: Put them on. Yeah. Some are watching, and yo, let them know this is too nice.
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4: What's good? This is Loud Mouth.
6: Yo, this is Terra Danger, ripping it off the show.
2: It's your boy straight from Queens in your area. Foul March.
6: 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Yeah, yeah. Shock to the system.
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We're in the mix, right? We've got anthems from KDA, Aftershock, MC Hammer, Arrested Development, and Real to Real. But right now, this is Jamiroquai. 7 days in sunny June.

Welcome to the show. My name is Denko. It's a Denko experience, hence the name. 2 hours of musical niceness. We start with the first 30 minutes. Absolute bangers. The late, great Kim English. And Armin van Helden's sublime remix of Nightlife. Reel to Reel on the way. Maybe some Michael Jackson as well. And an absolute sublime tune from Everything But The Girl. I think you know which one we're talking about.

The original version is brilliant. And then Perfecto dropped their sauce on it, made it even better. Arrested Development and Mr. Wendell. Perfecto on the buttons. They don't make them like this anymore.

Last one in the mix, all right. Everything But the Girls, Tracy Fawn on vocals. Todd Terry, of course, on the remix.

0: Don't make them like these anymore. Everything But the Girl, of course, featuring vocals from Tracy Thorn. Todd Terry on Padocki. This was an absolute banger when it was out. The Noddest tune's over 20 years old, and it still bangs. Wow. Hey, how you doing? Welcome to the show. It's the Denko Experience right here on your number one station. Got some great R&B for you, some hip-hop, sprinkles on garage, some grime as well, if you're really good to me. So drum and bass. And we've got a world exclusive for you later as well, so stick around for that.
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0: All right, then, how you doing? Welcome to the Denko Experience right here on your number one station. My name is Denko, and we're here for the next couple of hours. Right, I've got some great tunes for you. And I did say, we've still got our Tune of the Week, our bump selection to give you, and we've got a world exclusive. You heard me right. I said a world exclusive, and I say that because I got the song only a few hours ago, and I know no one else has played it yet, so I can say with chest it's a world exclusive. But before we do that, this week a certain young man by the name of Barack Obama celebrates his 65th birthday, right? So it would be amiss of me if I didn't play something to celebrate that, and it goes a little something like this from the one and only Mr. James Brown. What are you saying, brother?

I'll tell you, quality soul at its finest. And she's UK as well. Her name's King, and that is 100. Take it from her album. We love this young lady, and she's coming to Birmingham very, very soon as well. Can't wait. Miss Jill Scott, Queen of Neo Soul. Ella May on the way. We've got the world exclusive to give you. And Maya as well. Keep it right here.

0: Nearly time for our Tune of the Week, our bomb selection. I'm going to give you a combo of all songs. Then we got that, and then we're going to give you our world exclusive, all right? It's the Denko Experience. How you doing? With me, Denko. Strange, ain't it? All right, time to give you one of these. First of many today.
1: 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This is MC Scrap, and this is an exclusive. 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
1: This boogie's in my soul. 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
0: Wow, we like that. Chaka Khan, such an up-tempo tune with Snoop and Boogie's In My Soul is a former Tune of the Week. And it is now time to play this week's Tune of the Week. Each and every week, as you know, I get new music, I sift forward new tunes, and I select my Tune of the Week. Could be any genre, it could be a remix, it could be a refix, it doesn't matter. As long as it's good, and we'll support it. All right, so, as you know, we had a little bit of a backlog with the one selection. So, last week's we gave you not one, but we had two. And one of them is a world exclusive as well. All right, so, without further ado, should we get them on? Sounds like a plan.
2: 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Yo, a Braka General said that, yo, I gotta tune in, so don't change your dial neither. Braka General said that. Yo, DJ Denko, you think I shot?
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3: Yeah,
4: where
3: yeah. 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Ding, ding, ding, da.
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0: Another big tune from Jason Status alongside Ira. All right, that was the first one. Like I said, I gave you two. Now, this one is an exclusive, all right? You won't hear this anywhere else except on this show because I made the song, all right? It's a Denko remix, and it had to be a tune of the week. It had to be.
1: This is this week's Boom Selection. 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
0: And I know you're going to love it. It goes a little something like this, y'all. It's called a Denko Top Beans Remix.

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1: 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Pow 2011, what we saying?

0: It's called Through Ball by Silencer. There is a Birmingham version. I'm still waiting for that to land. I've already seen it online. It's got, oh, the lineup for the Birmingham one is mad. Oh my gosh, Trillers on it. Devilman, Vader, Hitman, Trizzy. Oh my gosh, the lineup is crazy, and I'm still waiting for a copy of the song. It's madness, you know. I don't know why it's taking so long, people. Anyway, let's continue, all right? I did say I got a world exclusive for you, didn't I? I did. So, without further ado, should we get it on? Before we do that, what are you saying, Akon?
1: This your boy Akon. You know it's the Illegal Alien Squad, not with my dog DJ Dinko right now. We got the whole airways on lock, and you already know you need to keep it locked. You heard?
2: What's up, yo? This is MC Scrum. This is an exclusive. This is a world premiere right here. Turn your radio up. Get your tape ready to record this. This is going to be hot.
0: Brand new from a young lady. Her name is Beyonce Knowles. You may have heard of her. She's been in this group called Destiny's Child. They had a few hits. We sip champagne, watch. Brand new is called Donk. Get to know people. World exclusive right now, right here.

0: Beyonce Knowles. It's called Donk. All right, we like that. We like that. Like talking about new music. Let's get something from one of Birmingham's finest MCs right now. His name is M to the I to the S to the T.
1: I've changed, but a couple things ain't. I've changed.
0: So, give a couple of hip hop jams. We'll hit you off with some dance hall to round off the show.

0: 2-1. We've got another exclusive for you.
1: Hey, what's up? This is Nathan, yeah? You're listening to Denko. Woo!
2: Woo! What's up, yo? This is MC Scrub, and this is an exclusive. This is a world premiere right here. Turn your radio up. Get your tape ready to record this. This is going to be hot.
0: Brand new from Jim Jones and Fabulous. This song is mad. If I can make it. It's called New York.

0: STFU. I think you know what that stands for. I'm not going to tell you what that is on the radio. You can make it up for your own self. Time to get into some reggae right now. Hope you enjoyed the show. This has been another Denko experience right here on your number one station. Hit me up on Instagram and TikTok at DJ_Denko. Facebook, of course, on as Denko. And you can email me at DEEJAYDENCO@hotmail.co.uk. Until next time, people, it's been fun, but I've got to run.
1: 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You know it's the Illegal Alien Squad, and up with my dog DJ Denko right now. We got the whole airways on lock, and you already know you need to keep it locked. You heard?
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1: Yes.
0: I you know, everybody's on about this Ask Siri or Ask Alexa or what have you. Do you know when you want to ask a question?
1: Yeah.
0: They ask Alexa or they ask Siri.
1: You don't ask none of them.
0: You don't ask none of them. Right. Well, it's scary. It's so scary because I was in an Uber one day and I asked, he was saying that this is so good. Ask it whatever you like and blah, blah, blah, blah, blah. So I says, tell me about DJ Elaine Smith. Mister, come up, everything that was on the net, it just come up and start telling me about myself and everything. And I was like, oh my God, that's so fascinating. But today, I can't ask Alexa because I can't get a voice up, but I have asked, I put the voice note in and asked about Will Johnson. I said, tell me about Will Johnson. Do you want to hear what it says?
2: you're not sure.
1: Go on.
0: Have you ever Googled yourself?
1: No. No.
0: All right, never. Oh, no. You're in a public domain. You need to know what's being said.
1: I know. Well, hopefully nothing bad.
2: Do you? But do you need to know?

0: go to after show parties. I always like to hang, but no one can call my name because you go, you enjoy, you take a piece of fruit, and then you go home.
1: And then you go home. So you don't get drunk and leery?
0: No.
1: And you don't get drunk to the point where the next day you're saying to your friend, what did I do?
0: Never. Never.
1: You will?
2: Never.
0: Never.
1: And
0: never.
1: And you and your uncle likes to rave, isn't it? Uncle Ray and nephew.
2: Oh.
1: You and the uncle like to rave.
2: In a miard. We rave at home, me and him.
1: All right, well, let's have a listen. Let's see what
0: Alexa.
1: Alexa has to say about you. All right, so it says.
2: Oh, gosh.
1: Wilbert Charles Will Johnson.
2: Yeah.
1: Oh, that's you. Yeah. Born April 18th, 1965. Is an English actor who has had notable television roles in Walking the Dead and Baby Father. And on stage in Othello, he played Dom Andrews in Emmerdale from 2012 and 2014. That's all good. So it's also got your early life. Your early life says Johnson was born in Muswell Hill, London, and raised in Tottenham. His mother invested in stocks and his father worked for UPS. Johnson had no interest in the music while he was in primary school, but after he filmed in a role for an absent drummer, he changed his mind. He did not go to drama school, but instead went to Mount View in Crouch End. He also joined another drama group at the Haringey Theatre. He also went to a dance group and learnt ballet, contemporary dancing and breakdancing, which he performed for about 7 years. He also attended National Youth Theatre for 3 years. And it goes on to your personal life. Johnson has 7 children.
2: You see, some of that is not quite right, because, like, my parents' professions was wrong.
1: Ah.
2: My mum was a dressmaker and my dad was a carpenter. So that was wrong. I have 6 children, not 7.
1: You don't know about the one then.
2: I have 6 children and a grandson.
1: Yeah.
2: 4 daughters, 2 sons. That's what I have. Do you know what I mean? So again, it's like it's not quite accurate. Do you know what I mean?
1: Wow, well, that's made me want to read more to see what else they've got on here then and see if it's right. It says Johnson has 7 children, correction, 6. His eldest daughter lives in New York City, where she
2: attends. That's old, man. That's old.
1: But is it true? Oh, no, right.
2: She used to. She was there for 2 years doing her master's at the Manhattan School of Music.
1: Uh-huh, okay.
2: That was like over 10 years ago.
1: 10 years ago. Well, it's still there.
0: Well, you haven't updated your Wikipedia.
2: You know what I mean? Ages ago.
1: It's got Johnson was previously married to model and writer Alexandra from 2001 to 2010, with whom he shares 4 of his children with.
2: 3. Son and my twin girls. It's because at the time, she has a daughter, so there was 4 kids in the house.
1: Right.
2: But she wasn't my daughter because she knew her dad.
1: Yeah.
2: So I didn't adopt her, do you know what I mean? So that's where that comes in.
0: That's why that makes a child.
1: I wonder how they get this information.
2: Isn't it?
1: Career-wise, all right, let's see if they're any more accurate with this. Johnson's first professional acting role came in a play, 4 seasons at the 1985 Edinburgh Festival Fringe.
2: Yeah, that's right. Mm-hmm.
1: For the rest of the 1980s, he made minor appearances in television series such as Casualty, London's Burning, before playing Detective Stevie Johnson in the London weekend television series Anna Lee. Uh-huh.
2: Yeah.
1: From 1994 to 1995, he played the supporting role of Detective Constable Michael Skelton.
2: Yeah, in Cracker.
1: Yeah. It goes on and on and on, so we won't go through all of it.
0: Cracker. Was he? Cracker.
2: Yeah.
1: Yeah, so we agree with that. So just to bring Juliet in, let's see what they say about Juliet. Let's see what they say about

0: Juliet Roberts sat sitting here looking oh so gorgeous. I love your hair, by the way.
1: Oh, thank
0: and
1: you.
0: Your outfit.
1: Oh, thank yeah, you. Very,
0: very good.
1: Darling.
0: Lovely.
2: I noticed and her hair in her car.
1: Didn't know.
2: I was by the pub having some food and I just noticed the hair.
0: Yeah.
2: In a red car.
0: Right. Yeah, that's right. Is it a red sports car?
1: Yeah.
0: What is it?
1: Lexus coupe.
0: It looks very
2: out of all the people, why did I notice you?
1: Because you knew that we would be meeting.
2: There you go.
0: The spirit says, Sishide. There's Juliet.
2: And I did wonder if you had something to do with it.
1: Really?
2: As God is my witness.
1: Yeah. I didn't even notice you. But
2: no,
1: I was there going, oh, I'm not going to go around the one-way system. Let me turn around.
0: No, you look fabulous. You look like showbiz.
1: Oh,
0: I think that's
1: you.
0: Probably what it is. She looks like showbiz, isn't she?
2: Yeah. Yeah.
0: That's
1: thank
0: like
1: you.
0: Yourself.
2: I didn't even notice. I'm like, weird.
1: Yeah. Showbiz. I like that.
0: Right. So, Shiri Youngun. Oh, you're both the same age.
1: Oh.
0: Well, no, you're 62 or 65?
2: 65.
0: 65, 62. All right, I'm 61.
2: You're the same year as my brother.
1: Oh.
0: I'm 62. Yeah. Oh. But they don't have nothing much here. That's that cannot be right.
1: Really?
0: That cannot be right.
1: Well, there you
0: no
1: go.
2: No
0: way.
2: Scandal.
0: No scandal.
1: I know there's no scandal.
0: Robert.
2: That's one thing that I'm so happy about. It's like, especially being in the media and what with all this cancellation that's going on,
1: you know,
2: you put one foot wrong and cancelled.
1: But if you put one foot right, you can get cancelled.
2: You can get cancelled.
1: If they don't want you.
2: And if you did something 20 years ago, you
1: get but canceled. Even if they don't want you, they use the opportunity to get rid of you and use something that you've done from years ago out of context.
2: Completely out of context.
1: You know, so, and then they dress it up and put it out there and everyone gets offended until they read, well, actually, this was like 10 years ago and this was at a party and everyone was doing it. You know, all these other things. If they want to get rid of you, they'll get rid of you.
0: Yeah,
1: so that's it. So there is absolutely nothing out there on me. I love that.
0: Well, no, absolutely
1: I don't
0: not.
1: Exist.
0: You better take that back because it's got here. Juliet Roberts, a British singer-songwriter. Juliet Roberts is a British singer and songwriter born in London on May 6, 1962.
1: That's wrong.
0: That's wrong?
1: Yeah. I've known it's been out there that I get messages saying happy birthday in May. My birthday is not in May, but I don't need to correct it because I know that that person doesn't know me.
0: So when is your birthday?
1: Not May.
0: Oh, she's not going to tell us.
1: I'm quite happy for it to be out there
0: in May. So then you can have your showbiz birthday.
1: I am May so the not the queen. I don't need two birthdays.
0: Well, you got it now. All right, so what else is there? It says here that she's known for her work in the genres of jazz, rock, soul and house music.
1: Yep.
0: Okay, good. Career highlights. Began recording as Juliet Roberts in 1980, served as a vocalist for the jazz group Working Week from 1984 to 1988.
1: Yeah.
0: Appeared as the lead singer on the Funk Masters 1983 on Top of the Pops Top 10.
1: Yeah.
0: It's Over. Solo career and dance music successes. Signed to Cool Tempo Records as a solo artist in 1988.
1: Yep.
0: Achieved US Dance Chart number one as US Billboard Hot 100 number 44 with the single I Want You in 1993.
1: Yep.
0: Released her debut solo album, Natural Sing, in 1994. Later career and collaborations. Right, it goes on and on and on and on. And on. You can tell us all about those.
1: Yeah.
0: But so far, they got that all right.
1: Yeah, besides my May birthday.
0: Your May birthday. Maybe you told them that when
1: I did not
0: maybe
1: tell any.
0: Did.
1: It doesn't matter. I love it. I think it's hysterical. When I get a card or a notification saying happy birthday from anyone, I always go, they've never been to my house. They've never been to my party. They've never, they don't know me because I hold a party every year on my birthday since I was 15.
0: Oh,
1: every
0: wow.
1: Year. Every year. I have Lewis from Mastermind playing every
2: Lewis,
1: year.
2: Lewis, my boy.
1: Yeah, yeah, yeah. We grew up together.
2: I DJed with Lewis at the carnival.
1: Right, we probably would have seen each other because I go in costume to see him every year. Him, Danny, all those boys. Yeah.
2: I'm one of his DJs.
1: Well, you see, there you go. I'm not looking at you, though. I go straight to the back to the people that I do know to say hi.
2: I'm always at the back. I get there like about 12:30, 1 o'clock.
1: Right.
2: And I'm there until it's done.
1: Right. Well, I only visit them when I've had enough because I play Mass every year.
2: Right.
1: So, and I grew up literally just around the corner. So I've always played Mass. Our Mass camp comes into that area. I leave them, say 5:30.
2: Oh, right.
1: Go in my costume, take off my extra feathers so I don't get them crushed. Say hi, take a drink, take 2 pieces of whatever with Danny and Celia. Yeah. And then
2: some dumpling and some ackee and
1: stuff. Then I leave. So we probably have seen each other.
0: Probably, yeah. Well, you know, the thing is, when you get
1: 6 degrees of separation, we know everybody.
0: Yeah. That absolutely, yeah. And especially if we're talking about carnival, it's pretty much you're going to bump into somebody.
2: Yeah,
0: you know,
2: absolutely.
0: You know, if not, you make new friends and that.
1: Yeah.
0: So we know, Will, that you're also a DJ.
2: Yes.
0: And so you were set for carnival this year or not?
2: Well, I'm not quite sure actually. I need to chat with Lewis because I didn't do it last year.
0: Yeah.
2: Because last year I was working up in Stratford upon Avon with the Royal Shakespeare Company, and so I was literally while Carnival was going on, I was on stage, so I couldn't do it last year, and that was my first time in years. Do you know what I mean? Because I'd started with Lewis 2013.
0: Wow.
2: So I'd done it like every year since then, apart from last year.
0: Yeah.
2: So so I should be doing it this year.
0: Yeah, hopefully you will. I mean, you and I played at a party. I don't know if it was a birthday.
2: Yes.
0: It was one Christmas.
2: Yes.
0: That was with, he's also an actor.
2: Q.
0: He's an actor.
2: Over in Woolwich Arsenal.
0: That's right.
2: That was a wicked party.
0: That was such a lovely party.
2: That was so good.
0: So what's with actors and DJing? I say actors because I only know one other actor DJ, and that's Idris.
2: Yeah.
0: So what came first for you, the acting or the DJing?
2: The DJing. I've been DJing since I was 12.
0: Oh.
2: Sound system.
0: So tell me what sound system you was on.
2: Me and my brother, we started a sound system with some of our school friends called Raiders International. A little Tottenham sound. And our first party was a friend of ours. It was his 16th. So he asked us to play and we said, yeah, great. But we didn't have any sound systems, you know, so we had no equipment. So we went to my dad and said, can we use your stereo?
0: Stereo. Yeah.
2: And my dad gave us one look. So that wasn't happening. So we're like, okay, where are we going to get some equipment from? So one of our friends, he had a few, you know, he had speakers and an amp and a deck. Mm. So he brought that down. And we did this party, you know, I was only 12. My brother was 15. Do you know what I mean? So we were just young little kids.
0: Yeah.
2: But it then started something. So then after that, when we left school, we, you know, started working. We saved up our money. We then bought an amp. Mm. We then bought a deck. Mm. We then bought another deck. We then got somebody to make us some speakers.
0: And you was 12?
2: No, by then I was about 14, 15 then, do you know what I mean?
0: Okay, yeah.
2: So it just kind of like, it developed from then.
0: Yeah.
2: But I'd always been into buying music.
0: Yeah.
2: And collecting music and actually playing music. So, and that was way before I even thought about anything to do with acting. Mm. So the music has always come first and has always been my biggest passion. I mean, I'm much more passionate about my DJing than my acting, even though I love my acting and it's what I do for a living.
0: Yeah.
2: And it's great and it's fantastic. Look, I've been doing it for 40 years.
0: Yeah.
2: So it's how I make my living. Yeah. But if you ask me what my passion is,
0: it's music.
2: It's music.
0: So have you ever come across Juliet Roberts before?
2: No. We've never come across each other. No.
1: And we know,
0: do you know her music at least?
2: Probably if I hear it, I'll go, oh.
0: We need.
2: I probably have got some of your music, you know, because I've got such a, you know, such eclectic. A wide, eclectic collection.
0: Yeah.
2: Because I'm one of those what you call now these open format DJs, whatever that is.
1: Means you play anything.
2: means me can play anything.
0: Nice, anywhere, yeah. Put you anywhere.
2: Yeah, anywhere.
0: Yeah, that's why anywhere. I sent you the thing to say that, you know, just in case you might look her up and, you know.
2: Yeah.
0: So I might play you a tune a bit later to, yeah. to familiarise yourself with
2: yeah.
0: it. But how about you? You just, you don't DJ or anything like that. You're strictly music.
1: No, I don't DJ. I had thoughts of DJing 1 year because I went to I go to a lot of parties, but I remember going to a party and all the girls, we probably had a little bit too much to drink, but we were all going, oh yeah, this is, it's not just about men, it's about, you know, it's about girls. And we were there and I remember just putting my hand and went frick it. Everyone just went, oh my God, you're going to ruin the record. I was, you know, I just, because it looked so cool. And I just said, this is not, it's not me. I want to create, I love creating music. I've been fortunate. I've been doing this for a really long time, you know, just as long as Will, if not a little bit more. But I love making, creating, writing, thinking of things to sing about, thinking of ways to present myself, songs that other women, especially other women, might want to say. It's like, it's not right, it's okay, or, you know, you're going to miss a good thing, or all these songs, you know, so you say I'm this. I like that antagonistic kind of woman on songs, and it relates when I go out and even now, you know, yes, I do jazz a lot, but because of my success of the dance tracks, I still do festivals, and you'll see as soon as they do Juliet Roberts, they're like, yeah, free love, they're you know, they'll sing all the words and you're standing there and it resonates for people, and I just love that. I've created a lot of tracks that resonates especially with women, and I do laugh because I probably don't write those songs now, but it still resonates with people.
0: What sort of songs are you writing now?
1: Well, the new project that myself and Jeanette Mason have started a couple of years ago, we write more about mental health, dementia, but we don't say you've got mental health. It's about moving on, trying to let go of grief, of trauma, being divorced and trying to find where you fit in, empty nest syndrome, things that relate to the maturer side of life. We've got a song called It's Not About Love, where the relationship, you've been in this relationship for however long, and you look at the person, you kind of think, this is not the love that you had like 30, 40 years ago. This is whatever it is, and you're trying to find what it is to rekindle, whether it needs to rekindle, because a lot of people we know stay in relationships because it is safe, it's all they've known, and what they have to face, who they are when they're not tethered or with this person, you know, they're not Mrs., they're not the mother of, they are, you know, back to being Juliet, Esther, Elaine, and who is that person? Because they don't recognize that person because they've had these different titles, different hats for years.
0: Right.
1: And so those are kind of things that myself and Jeanette sit down and I'm very good at people watching and assessing, you know, people in a car. You don't have to actually see what they're saying, but she may be on the phone or he's got a snarl and they're looking out at different things. And you can write any, I mean, it's like writing an essay. Yeah. You create a story and you write about a story and you put a a chorus to it, and you can either make it up tempo so it doesn't come across so serious, or as soon as you go into minor chords and you just think, oh my god, this is like the death march. It is like you know, that recently I wrote a song with pianist Alex Wilson. I'm talking lots, sorry.
0: No, continue.
1: And it was, I don't even know where it came from, and I just thought it was about this guy standing, watching over the world. It's not God necessarily, it's just a person just standing there watching how cruel we are and how we don't care about each other. And it could be, you know, the bullying, it could be the cyber attacks. I wrote a song with Dennis Baptiste, a saxophonist, and all it was is that before we went in the studio, we heard that two girls had done a suicide pact and committed suicide in this lovely, like, Yorkshire Dells in the car. And then we were going to do some New Orleans kind of thing. And I just said, I've just heard this. Oh my gosh, I've got to write about it. We didn't write about that, but the line in the song was, why do we give love time when it's new to us, but not later on in life? How do we see the end result when we decide to take our lives in this way? So, you know, sometimes I like things like that. I still like to be happy, and you know, I've written a song. I'm going to record it next week with Angie Brown, the singer Angie Brown, and we're both dance divas, as people would call us. And so we've written a song that says, what makes you feel good? You know, whatever makes you feel good, let's just go for it. So a lot of the time it's just how we're feeling at the moment. But it is nice to be able to write about things that makes me feel a bit grown up.
0: Nice.
3: Big up DJ Elaine, kind of know, so you control the main. Again and again, General Levy again alongside DJ Alien. This is the incredible DJ Alien. So let's boom. How you run the main? Alien Smith. How you bring the

0: send love. This is Richard Spicy. Bless up to all the VIP in the VIP room. Big up. Bless up. Rasta.
1: Mommy. Mommy.
2: What do you want?
1: It's my birthday.
2: Oh. And yes, it is.
1: Yeah.
2: Well, I don't understand why you're getting excited. It is my accomplishment, not yours. I gave birth to you. I did all the work. All you did was sit there.
1: Oh.
2: Tell me happy birthday.
1: Happy birthday, Mommy.
2: Thank you.

0: I think one of the most poignant plays that I have performed is it was a play that I did just after my mum passed away.
1: Mm.
0: And that was back in 1991. Mm. She passed away February 1991. And I didn't work for a good 6-7 months. I just didn't want to work. So I actually went and worked with my dad, who's a builder. So I was on the building site with my dad for about 6-7 months. And then eventually a play came along, and I thought it was a South African play called My Children, My Africa, which was written by Athol Fugard. It was a three-hander, just three characters.
1: Uh-huh.
0: These two school children and their teacher, and what happens in that. And there was something about that play that really stuck with me, but I think a lot of it was to do with the fact that through that play, I was able to release a lot of the pain that I felt when my mum died, because we were very, very close. Do you know what I mean? And the great thing about being an artist is that you can sort of channel your grief. Because when my mum died, I was actually on tour. I was doing Macbeth up in Bradford, and that's when I got the call, and I then had to go on stage the next day and perform. And then I had another 8 more weeks of performances. So I actually didn't actually get to go to her funeral, because she passed away in Jamaica. And I wasn't able to go. So so she died February 91. I saw my mum's grave 2014.
1: Yeah. Wow, that's a long time.
0: Because I couldn't go. I wasn't ready.
1: You weren't ready to go to see that. Yeah, yeah, I know how you must feel.
0: Do you know what I mean? And it was only in 2014, just the other day, when I thought, okay, right, I'm ready. And my wife says to me, look, you need to close that circle.
1: Yeah, just go and say bye.
0: Yeah, yeah. Do you know what I mean? And it was great. Yeah. It was actually really good.
1: Yeah.
2: That's a great line for a song. Time to say goodbye.
1: Time to say goodbye.
2: You see, so it's things like that.
1: Yeah,
2: I've heard
1: you hear
2: that.
1: You heard a line and
2: I heard the line
1: something.
2: And then when you hear that song in a couple of years, you'll know it's because of your mum.
1: Yeah,
2: and it's time. That's it. My work is done.
1: Yeah.
2: Track.
1: Yeah. That's beautiful. So, right, so both of you now, we know that you've diversified, or really you've had DJing as another art form.
0: Yeah.
1: How about you? Are you just straight singer songwriter, or
2: straight
1: do you have
2: singer? I have a passion. I have a passion that I try. I love going to the theatre. I must admit, when I was younger, I thought that would be my thing, because my mum always says, oh God, she's such a drama queen. She's lying to her, she can't stop. You know, because I used to be in my own little world, but I'm rubbish at remembering lines. And so that put stain to that. But I do. I enjoy going to the theatre and watch, and I can appreciate especially people learning lines and having to evoke that emotion every time. I mean, you know, that to me is such a discipline. But about 3 years ago, I took up weightlifting.
1: Oh, wow.
2: Yeah, I took up weightlifting because I saw, I can't remember the British girl that does it for England.
0: I
2: can't remember her name. I should do. I'm really rubbish.
1: Knew.
2: But I saw her and I just went, Lord God of mercy. You know, it was like a different world for me.
1: Yeah.
2: Just watching her up and everyone just went, and I literally just thought, I want to do that. So I went to my local gym and I said, that's what I want to do. How do I do that?
1: Yeah.
2: And they said, well, you've got dodgy knees, you've got dodgy shoulder, you got, and it's going to take some time. And I went, what, like a year? And they went, it's going to take some time. Well, 3 years later, I lifted 100 kilogram the other day, and everyone was like, I was like, wow, my God.
1: Wow.
2: But it took me 3 years. I no longer have a dodgy shoulder and I no longer have a dodgy knee.
1: Done.
2: But it's that dedication to something, to myself, just chipping away. And I didn't really understand. It's not about the weight. It's about me giving myself time to do what I really want to do. You know, I wanted to do that, and no matter how long it took, every week for the last 3 years, I will go and spend an hour with my trainer, and we'll work on what I needed to do to be able to lift 100 kilograms. That's now, 100 kilograms is not the biggest thing because we do it so often now. We've got sights on, well, she's got sights on other things, but now I'm ready to move on and do Olympic lifting as opposed to the ordinary. But it all spawned from watching the young British girl and thinking, and when somebody tells you, it's not, you're not too old.
1: Yeah.
2: We just have to fix the things that aren't strong enough.
1: Oh.
2: And that, to me, you can apply to so many other things.
0: Absolutely.
2: You know, and I love being in my own world because I'm doing something no one else, I can't blame anyone else except myself when it doesn't go right or wrong. And if it's wrong, it just means that I'm not there yet.
1: Yeah.
2: But I'm on the journey.
1: No, so well done.
2: That's
1: well,
2: a nice little passion. Yeah.
1: So I know that you turned your hand to something really rather new for you in the last year.
0: Yes.
1: And that was directing.
0: Yes.
1: Directing. Tell me how that was.
0: Oh, man, I absolutely loved it. I didn't expect it. I mean, it was something that I'd always thought about. But again, it's like, you know, you got to think about what's going to be the right project and, you know, will I have the vision to actually do this? And then last year when I was at the Royal Shakespeare Company, Joyce Fraser came up to see the show. And she said, I'm doing a play about her late husband, Cliff Fraser, and I'd like you to direct it.
2: Fab.
0: And I'm like, why me?
2: Yeah.
0: She said, well, the other director dropped out. and I want you to do it. I said, yeah, but I've never directed before. She said, well, you have 40 years acting experience. You will know what to do when the time comes.
1: Yes.
0: And I, you know, and being the kind of person I am, I love a challenge. I never back down from a challenge. So I'm like, yeah, let's do this. And then I remember getting the script and saying, okay, we're going to, before we start rehearsals, we're going to need some, you know, the script needs work. You know, because I said, look, you know, I've never directed before, but I've worked with scripts for 40 years, so I do know my way around the script and I know what works and what doesn't work. So we had a few meetings where we had to kind of, I had to get sort of brutal with the script. I said, listen, I don't play. I don't play when I'm working. I come in hard, but honest.
1: Yeah.
0: Because that's what you have to be in order to get the best. And then we went through the whole kind of audition process. And I remember at first, I remember thinking, I think I'm going to need an assistant because, you know, staging and, you know, how do I do all this stuff? Anyway, we had someone come in and, you know, when you meet someone and you kind of just kind of working with him thinking, something clicking here. Something ain't right. I don't think this is going to work for me. Because it's like, this person had directed before. And already I could feel like they were trying to muscle in and sort of take over. I'm like, you're the assistant. I'm the director. And I just thought, and so I said to Joyce, I said, listen, she has to go.
1: Yeah.
0: So the first week was like me kind of bumbling through.
1: Yeah.
0: But then after week one, I just went, it just clicked and I just knew exactly what to do.
1: Yeah.
0: Exactly where the actors needed to be, the notes they had to hit, how I wanted to stage it, how I wanted to, you know, the lighting, the sound, you know, the videography, everything. It all just fell into place and it just became easier and easier and easier as the weeks went on. It actually became easier.
1: Wow.
0: And I had, but the worst part about directing is when you got to let the show go.
1: Oh, God. You mean like say bye to it? It's done, finished.
0: That opening night,
1: Yeah.
0: I was up in the lighting box.
1: Yeah.
0: I watched 20% of the play.
1: Oh.
0: I was listening like this going, no, no, no, wrong, no, no. The timing, no. I was like that. Let it go. You know what I mean?
1: Because I remember when the play was over and you came down, I said to Joyce the other day, it was so lovely to see Will, because you actually looked like a deer caught in headlights, because I know that feeling where you've put something on and you're overwhelmed with people's reaction, and you know what I mean? Not many words were coming out your mouth. You were just there, like, just kind of smiling and taking pictures with everyone.
0: I had a family there. I had my kids there, my brother, his wife, my cousins, who I didn't even know were coming.
2: Oh,
0: it was like there were so many people that was there, you know. And yes, it was only one night, but it was
2: support.
0: But it was tremendous, and I would love to do it again.
1: Definitely. So let me ask you this, what came into my mind as you were speaking. You mentioned auditions, right? Mm. So you had to audition people for parts, right?
0: Yeah.
1: And you now being on the other side of auditioning an actor, do you somehow empathise? Did you bring in empathy, or was you kind of still like, nope, not quite right? Because you know how you feel or how they're feeling, you know what I mean? Did you have any kind of empathy for anybody, or were you just...
0: Having gone through the experience of being on both sides, I can honestly say, in all honesty, that I am one of the best directors actor will ever audition with.
2: Yeah.
1: To audition with?
0: Yes.
1: And what makes you that?
0: Because I give them time. And it's all about relaxing the actor. It's all about making them feel comfortable.
1: Yeah.
0: It's not putting any pressure on them at all. Mm. And encouraging them.
1: Yeah.
0: And making them... The chief thing in auditions is to make the actor feel relaxed.
1: Relaxed.
0: When an actor's relaxed, you can do their best acting.
1: Do you think, though, that they're so short and sharp? Say, I don't know, in these bigger productions then, because they're callous.
0: A lot of them are, you know, it's for a lot of directors, it's an ego trip, because they got the power.
1: Yeah.
0: You know what I mean?
1: Did you feel powerful?
0: No. Not at all. I just wanted the actors to be good.
1: Yeah.
0: So it was all about encouraging the actors. It was about, you know, I said, look, this is your time.
1: Yeah.
0: Take as much time as you need.
1: Mm.
0: It's your time. It's yes, there is a time limit.
2: Yeah.
0: But it's your time.
1: Mm.
0: So just relax, you know, and you know, they'll do the first pass. They're a bit nervous. Mm. So I say, look, just, you know, because a lot of actors come in, and especially with theatre directors don't necessarily want the actors to learn the lines. Because that's what rehearsals are for.
1: Yeah, right, gotcha.
0: You want you to get the reading right.
1: Yeah.
0: So my thing is, look at the script.
1: Mm.
0: Don't try and...
2: Learn it.
0: Because that's not acting. That's just trying to remember lines. That's not acting.
1: Mm.
0: That's not acting. That's line remembering. That's not the character.
1: Yeah.
0: So look at the script and know that you're going to be, you know, feeling those emotions because you can see the words and you can connect with them. But if you're trying to remember them, you're not connecting with anything.
1: Yeah.
0: You're just connecting with that word and, oh, God, I missed that word. Oh, got
1: you. Yeah, got you.
0: That's not acting.
1: Okay.
0: So I just want to get that out of the way.
1: Yeah.
0: So I'm like, look at your script. Mm. Take your time. If I need you to put a bit of pace on it, I will tell you.
1: Mm. Mm.
0: But I would rather you be truthful.
1: Yeah.
0: So I can get the essence of what you're about, rather than you trying to impress and trying to rush through it, and, you know, which is what happens in a lot of auditions.
1: Right.
0: Because a lot of directors, it's like, because they know that there are so many actors who they can see,
1: mm.
0: and they got so much choice.
1: Yeah,
0: they don't really give actors much direction, or if they just like,
2: you've, you know, almost got to come in with.
0: You have to come in with something.
1: But do they always send you a prep for the auditions, or do you sometimes
0: normally
1: cold?
0: When you do like television auditions, they do want you to be off book. Do you know what I mean? So you have to have the lines down.
1: Mm.
0: So that's for you. So that's for you when you're at home to drill those lines.
1: Mm-hmm.
0: But you're going to get in there adrenaline's going to kick in, nerves are going to kick in, and you need to have a foundation. And your foundation is your breath work. Your breath work, relax, breathe, and the fact that you know those lines. Because you've got to slow your brain down, because your brain is going 100 miles an hour.
1: Yeah.
0: And you've got to slow your brain down. And that's what happens in auditions. You have to forcibly slow yourself down. Yeah. And just realize, this is my time.
1: Yeah, yeah, yeah.
0: I'm giving you my time. You should be so lucky I'm even in the room, bruv.
1: Oh, that's the attitude you've got to go in with. I love it. And what's your most memorable audition that you've ever been to? One that actually got you the job?
0: I went up for this TV film back in 2000 with John Thor, God rest his soul. We did a TV film called Buried Treasure, and the director had already cast another actor in the role, or that was the actor who he wanted because he was someone who he worked with before. But the casting director convinced him to see some other actors just in case.
1: Wow.
0: So I came in, so I was the just in case. I came in and the director was literally sitting like this.
2: Not interested.
1: Right, because it's radio, he's kind of reclined right back into the comfortable white sofa.
0: Right back into my sofa. He was literally sitting like that. He was not interested at all. And I thought, right.
2: And he showed you.
0: And I'm like, right, I got to show you.
1: Okay.
0: And I turned on the juice. Next day, we got the part. All of a sudden, he went from that to, whoa.
1: Upright.
0: He went like that. Because I went, okay, I'm going to grab your attention now.
1: Yeah.
0: And it was a very dramatic scene. So I was like, so I went for it. And he literally went like that. I was like, oh my God, wow, okay. And then I got the part. So that for me was very, very satisfying, because literally he was not interested. And by the end of it,
1: He was
0: doing cartwheels.
1: Yeah, well, I'm look at you though.
0: Yeah.
1: So, Juliet, I mean, we talked about auditions and that, and you've been in a couple of bands, Working Week and
2: Working Week
1: and Funk Masters.
2: But I wasn't really in the Funk Masters. I did the recording. I did the recording, and then I decided I didn't want to be in the Funk Masters. I was young, so you know, when you're young, I know that when I was younger I had a horrible reputation, but it was just that I wanted to not be tied down. I didn't want to be labeled. I wanted to do everything, try everything. So even though and remember, you record something today, it's not coming out till whenever it comes out. So I didn't want to join a band, I just wanted to sing the song. So I sang the song, and then I left England and went to America to do jam sessions. I was doing a lot of different jam sessions going up around New York and seeing what the other, my peers were doing my age. And so I spent that time over there, and then I don't know why I came home for whatever reason, and I had a hit, you know.
1: So you recorded it and did it?
2: I recorded, I had a hit, but I didn't really want to be in the band. So anything they did TV wise, which is very confusing, because a lot of people will always say, well, I didn't know you sang it. And I said, my voice sang the record. But by the time they had the hit, they'd already got somebody that aesthetically looked great and who wanted to be in the band.
1: Yes.
2: So she went and did Top of the Pops and all of that kind of stuff. Well, yeah. Which is fine, because you know, you make those decisions, and you make decisions based on how you're feeling at the time and of where you see yourself. And Juliet Roberts at that time was doing a lot of things.
1: Will's under the table for some reason.
2: Trying to pick up the grape.
1: Leave it. The clicker will get it. Yeah, look, there's more grapes in the bowl. Sure? Yeah, the clicker will get it. Look, more grapes in the bowl.
2: I think that was so hysterical. If there were visual can, it would be hysterical. It's like, where is he going?
1: Under the couch.
2: Chasing a grape.

0: at that time, you asked me what I wanted to do, and I didn't want to be labelled or tied down. I just wanted to sing. I just wanted to be in every kind of corner, trying opera, trying. I tried opera, I tried reggae. I worked with the original Jazz Warriors.
1: Oh, wow.
0: I was part of the original Jazz Warriors. Myself, Cleveland Watkiss, Carol Thompson. We were the original singers. I was singing with Courtney Pine. I was singing with... I mean, Courtney I was Pine. Just... Yeah,
2: he's
0: I was...
2: A,
1: what?
0: Well, we've...
2: yeah, he's my cousin.
0: Well, we'll talk about that
2: yes.
0: personally later. Needless to say, I am the godmother of his third child.
2: Wow.
1: Oh, wow. See, this is, what would this you say? Is,
0: that's why I said six degrees of separation.
2: There you go.
0: You know, I just wanted to sing and just wanted to try lots of things, lots of genres, to find myself. I knew my voice, but I just wanted, so I was constantly in different bands, different groups, different things.
1: And were you auditioning for these bands?
0: A lot of the times I did. And I didn't have the pizzazz to make them show. You know, there was a lot of next.
1: Oh, God.
0: Next.
1: So how did you land Working Week?
0: I landed Working Week when I just come back from the States. So Funkmasters had happened and I, yet again, I don't know why I came back, but there was a guy called Erskine Thompson.
1: Yes, yes.
0: Right, Erskine was like a tout, music tout. He would find musicians and put them, say, right, there's that band looking for a singer or guitarist or whatever. And they had auditioned, Working Week had auditioned all these girl singers. And I arrived back in UK on the Thursday, Friday, and I got a call on a landline, and I went and met Working Week on the Saturday, and by the Friday I was doing the Old Grey Whistle Test live.
1: Wow. That live. Was BBC, wasn't it?
0: Yeah, I did that live.
1: With and, what's his name?
0: Was that Jules?
1: No,
0: it wasn't Jules, it was somebody else.
2: Yeah.
0: I can't remember. A whole Grey Whistle Test.
1: Oh my God, yeah.
0: I can't remember.
1: Yeah.
0: But I did that live, and we hadn't done any recording. It was like that was my audition, really. Mm. And they just went, "You gotta be in the band."
1: Wow.
0: "You've got to be in the band." Mm. And I was just like wide-eyed, kind of going, "Well, the music's kind of, well, it's not really my thing." You know, I was still quite cocky, kind of like, "Well, it's not my kind of thing, but yeah, I'll give it a go." And then we were in the studio, and the next minute we were doing phenomenal gigs. The good thing is, because I could sing, and it didn't matter whether I was on the record or live, I sounded the same.
1: Yeah.
0: I could belt, and that, to my credit, is how I could just go out there. Every time we did TV, I sang live. You know, I never mimed. I was very cocky about how I wanted to be perceived, and I was the voice. I was like, yeah, I sing live.
3: Right, get ringing, but turn up the telly because the first of tonight's live guests are tuned up and raring to go behind me. They've been described as leaders of the new jazz movement. Others say that they just make great pop singles. I'm saying nothing. Make up your own mind. Here's Working Week.

0: like, I'm not like these. I mean, I'm really, you know, when I look, it, especially as, you know, I've kept a diary since I was 12. And sometimes wow. I'll sit there and read me, you know, and I'm like, oh my God, did I actually write that? Or I would say, and I told him in the diary, and I'll sit there going, oh my God, this was an executive, right on, you know. But that was, I was so cocksure of my abilities that I didn't want to be stunted. And that's, you know, how I was. So I was resilient because you would queue up to be in bands and do gigs. You would queue up to do the auditions. You'd walk in a room, there'd be like 40, 50 black, short, tall Chinese. It didn't matter whether they were looking for whatever they were looking for. And I just thought, well, it's their loss.
1: Yeah.
0: They don't know how great I am. I'm great. You know, I just kept saying how great I was and that I'm going to show them. And when they don't, I mean, I literally used to rant non-stop. But in that time, there was a community of other singers, and we would all meet up and go to the pub afterwards and talk about, yeah, this one's got that job, that person's got that job, you know, and we'd kind of hold each other up.
1: Yeah.
0: And I was lucky. As soon as with Working Week, I was signed to Virgin. Loose Ends was signed to Virgin. Hayward, Loose Ends, myself, Hayward, P.P. Arnold, takes a little time to get, Total Contrast. You know, we were all one community. We did gigs together. We all did makeup together. Carol Thompson was in that other band. Remember, she was in that band with those two English guys at the time.
2: Monk Masters?
0: No. She what? Was in a... I was in a band.
1: I didn't know that Carol Thompson was in a band.
0: Yeah, Carol was in a band before she went back to reggae. We were all on the subsidiaries of Virgin. And we would tour together. You know, Jane Eugene would do my makeup because I was quite rubbish at it. You know, Beverly Skeet would help me to do this. So we would all be learning. I did BVs on Loose Ends albums. So as we were all rising up and doing things, you know, the bands, I'd fly to LA where Loose Ends would be recording. You know, we all were like a pot.
1: That's the way Motown was like.
0: And that, I think, was one of Erskine's kind of things.
1: Visions
0: to get us all British working together, being together, knowing each other.

0: my arrogance helped me be resilient for later on, where I was amongst people who were, you know, great. And I could just say, yeah, this is what I deserve to be here.
1: Yeah.
0: You know, this is cool. And then, you know, everyone was more or less writing their own songs. Mm. So why wouldn't I write my own songs and say what I've got to say? Mm. Because I've always had a voice. And I was, you know,

0: cocky. But, you know, but I will always say I had substance. Mm. I could deliver live. I could walk out. And that's from jam sessions in England and jam sessions in America, where you literally would be the 30th singer and you still got to give it.
1: Yeah.
0: With all your guts, as they say, lay it on the floor. And then just go home. You're not getting paid, but you're honing in your craft.
1: Yeah, yeah.
0: And stuff.

0: So right about now, I'm going to call somebody who you recently worked with, and you know, I just thought it'd be nice to give you that surprise. So please welcome Joyce Fraser.
1: Joyce.
0: So Joyce, I've called you in because, I mean, you know, we've got Will Johnson on the couch here, the white couch, along with Juliet Roberts, and, you know, for me, he's always been a bit of a face man, do you know what I mean, in the sense that, like, you know, he's sweet to look at, always beautifully dressed, well mannered and all of these things, but I don't actually really know him. I have worked with him before. What was he like to work with on your very very precious play?
2: So, you know, Will worked on the readings that we did of the play, The Story of Flip Fraser. So he did the first two readings that we did, and he actually played the role of Flip Fraser.
0: Wow.
2: And he was amazing. He really understood what the play was about. He understood Flip. He understood what we were trying to do. And we did some readings beforehand, and the kind of like, the depth of understanding and the feedback that he gave and the ideas that he exchanged were fantastic. And the role, when he played the role in the readings, it was almost like seeing a live play rather than being readings. And he was fantastic. So from those very first workshops that we did, I had a deep respect for Will. For not just for being good looking, but for his talent.
0: Yeah.
2: For his depth of knowledge and his talent. Mm. And what actually happened is, when we came to do the final production of The Story of Flip Fraser, which was last October, we had no director. The director left us, unfortunately. Oh. And we only had 6 weeks to put the play on.
0: Mm.
2: And I had nothing in place, no actors, nothing, just the theatre.
0: Well, I know, so, I know. Sorry, continue. And so, go on.
2: And so I was in a bit of a dilemma. And I know I promised to go and see Will because he was performing in Stratford on Avon with the Shakespeare Theatre. Mm. So my man's class, you know, he's a Shakespearean.
1: Yes.
0: He's played Othello and the likes of.
2: Yeah. And so I promised I'd go and see him. And so I said, I'm going to go and see him and ask him if he would direct me. Yeah, that's what I was going to do. But he didn't know that, you see. He just thought I'd come to see him.
0: Yeah.
2: And he forgot that I was coming to see him. So I got a seat in the front row at Stratford and I was watching him and his skill, and all of a sudden he looked down and he saw me.
1: I never saw Joyce right the entire production. I was like, at the end when we came for the curtain call, I'm like, weird. Joyce is in the front row. Didn't even see her for the whole night.
0: Yeah, so go on, what happened after that?
2: So we arranged to meet afterwards, and he said to me, okay, Joyce, you know, I've got to get back to my lodgings. Tesco's closed in 15 minutes. I need to get some food so I can see you for 15 minutes. I said, oh, Lord, I'm ready. You come out this way for 15 minutes. I said, no worries. Find a pub somewhere. And we sat down, and I said, I've got 15 minutes to ask, to make the big ask. And anyway, so we had a little bit of a... You know, the situation that I was looking for a director to direct the play in October, would he be willing to do it? And he said he'd be very honoured. He said to me, Joyce, you know, I've not directed before. I said, that doesn't matter. I know that you can do it, Will. And he sure could. It was amazing what he did. I mean, he finished his production that he was acting in Stratford-on-Avon. He finished the beginning of September. And as soon as he came back to London, we met, we did our research, we got a cast together, we interviewed, and then we started rehearsals. And literally from the first week of September, and then we put it on the 26th of October.
1: Yeah.
2: So we just had, you know, a few weeks to do this production.
1: We had a wonderful time doing that, man.
2: Oh, really,
1: when I look back
2: so
1: now,
2: incredible.
1: You know, it was such a learning experience, you know, and such a bonding one as well, because, you know, we had a troupe of young actors, you know, and they were all committed. and they all did so well, and they were nice people. You know, and we got a really nice crew together, you know, stage manager, lighting designer, sound, and everybody, it was like, you know, there's something about when you put a theatre production together, there's something, it's like you create a community.
2: A it's community. Like a family, you actually create a family.
1: Absolutely, yeah, and, you know, and when you're going through it, there's the highs and the lows, as there always is, you know, in life. But then when you look back, you go, man, that was a good period.
0: Yeah.
1: And we actually created something that people actually came, they consumed, and they enjoyed. And that, for me, was the beauty, even though I didn't see 80% of it because I was just full of bugger nerves. Mandasa bugger nerves. Mandasa shake. I'm in the line, but just shaking. It's like, what the hell? I was like this. But it was, you know, and what was so great about it as well was that one of my daughters, who's a theatre major, she was kind of like my assistant. So I had my child.
2: It was a family thing.
1: Yeah.
2: It was a family thing.
1: Yeah. It was wonderful. Wonderful.
2: Yeah.
1: So thank you, Joyce.
0: Yeah, no, absolutely.
2: Well, yes, thank you, Will, because you brought something to the stage for me that was, you know, it was celebrating the life of my late husband. It was it's like a 10-year ambition to make that happen. Wow. And the way in which you did it was just incredible.
1: Thank you.
2: And you know, it was one of the best experiences of my life. And it was such a beautiful group to work with. And that's all down to you.
1: Thank you. Because
2: you're so professional in the way that you worked and the way you related to the actors, because you've been the other side. So you've been an actor, so you could really understand. And the guidance you gave them, because they were young actors. But even when we were doing the what do you call it, when you interview them all things, when we did the casting calls and everything, was just amazing.
1: Thank you.
2: I mean, you see that we had God knows how many people we had apply. We did, was it 2 or 3 days of?
1: I think it was about 3 days. 3 days.
2: Yeah.
1: But it was wonderful. It was wonderful.
2: So, and it was really valuable, because for every single person that came in that room, you gave them such positive and constructive feedback that they all learned and gained something, whether they went on to work with us or not. It was a really wonderful way that you conducted that.
1: Thank you.
2: And the way that you're able to analyse people. And from that, I knew that we were on a roll. I knew that, absolutely. I knew anyway from the start when I asked you.
1: And we smashed it. smashed it, mate.
0: Well, that's fantastic. Well, look, congratulations to yourself as well, Joyce. Thank you. And just before you go, is there anything you want our listeners to know? What have you got coming up? Because I know you're always juggling.
2: Yeah. We've got a lot of stuff bubbling around in the pot at the minute. We've got some more Black Hero Soul Food Cuff events that we're about to announce. So we've got a couple for Black History Month, and we're going to launch a whole series for the year coming up. So look out for that.
0: And where can we go to keep abreast of what you're doing?
2: So www.blackheroesfoundation.org. That's where all our stuff is, on the website. But we're also on YouTube, if you want to see videos of what we've done, and also on Instagram and LinkedIn. But it's always Black Heroes. If you search for Black Heroes, you'll find our stuff. But I have to really give it up to Will. He was fantastic, and it wouldn't have happened without him. And it was a debut for actually directing. Will, well done.
1: Thank you for giving me the opportunity. Thank you.
0: Absolutely.
2: We will be back. We're going to do the musical version, aren't we, Will? So that's
1: next
2: chapter.
1: Now we're up on the script.
0: Thank you, Joycey.
2: Thank you. Bye.
1: Take care.
0: Bye. Bye for now.
1: Bye.

0: So just before we go back over to Juliet, you also starred in the movie Jafaken.
1: Yes.
0: Which was awesome, I have to say. I mean, it got a lot of...
1: Oh, have you seen it?
0: Yes, I've seen it. I went online almost immediately. I didn't get down to any of the premieres, but
1: yeah.
0: I actually went online because Freddy Krueger sent the line out, the link out, and so I quickly watched it. I had to go through some hoops and this, that and the other, but I was determined to watch it. And I thought it was hilarious. I thought it was brilliant.
1: Bless you.
0: You know, and Peter Andre having to wear that hot wig. I wonder how he managed in that heat.
1: Mate. And, you know, the time of year when we went, that film does not tell you how hot Jamaica was.
0: No.
1: There were certain scenes where we were literally running from the sun. It was too hot.
0: Yeah.
1: It was boiling.
0: Yeah.
1: So he was under a lot of pressure.
0: No, you was good. You was a cool head in all of this. Yeah. When you first read that script, because, I mean, seeing the name Jafaken and seeing the synopsis, I'm howling already.
1: Yeah.
0: Do you know what I mean?
1: Yeah.
0: It's fantastic. When you first saw the script, what was your...
1: You know, how I got that role was actually really interesting, because when Freddie was putting the whole thing together, he had a bunch of other actors who he had in mind.
0: Yeah.
1: But then we have a mutual friend, and she said, have you thought about the actor Will Johnson? And he was like, no, he wouldn't want to work with me. She's like, well, here's his number. Give him a call and, you know, and just see what he says. And so Freddie rang me. And after 10 minutes, I went, I'm in, bro.
0: And he can talk, he can sell, right?
1: Yeah, I said, I'm in.
0: Good. Yeah.
1: Because just the, you know, just the premise alone, I thought, I want to be a part of that.
0: Yeah, yeah.
1: Do you know what I mean? And so when he sent me the script, I read it and I said, I love the script. I'm going to have to do a little bit of doctoring because as a Jamaican, I know how to dialogue for floor.
0: Right.
1: You know what I'm saying?
0: Yeah.
1: So sometimes you can read it and you can kind of go, okay, I know what you're trying to say.
0: Yeah.
1: I know what you're trying to say. Yeah. Let me help you get there.
0: Yeah.
1: So just do a little bit of that.
0: Yeah.
1: And then we did that. And we had the best time. I mean, you know, doing an independent film is always sort of treacherous waters.
0: Yeah.
1: You know, there's not enough manpower, not enough time. There's not enough anything. But then again, you can say that on a big production as well. It's all kind of relative.
0: Yeah.
1: It's all, you know what I mean? So, but the great thing about when you're doing an independent film is everybody wants to be there because they want to be there.
0: Yes.
1: They're not just there for the money. No one's there for the money. They're there because they want to be there.
0: Absolutely.
1: So it has a different energy.
0: Yeah.
1: So, you know, everybody kind of comes together. And when we went out to Jamaica, I mean, come on, that was the icing on the cake.
0: Absolutely.
1: You're shooting a movie in Jamaica and you're getting paid.
0: Yeah.
1: And they're putting you up and they're looking after you and all.
0: And you're meeting a few stars out there as well, aren't you?
1: Yeah. Sizzler, Oliver Samuels, you know, like King Kong from back in the day.
0: Yes.
1: Honestly, we just had the best time shooting that movie. It was a lot of fun.
0: So for those who's hearing the title Jafaken for the first time, have you got the synopsis in your head as to what the film's about?
1: Basically, the film is about a young sort of geezer called Gaza, whose granny is in a care home, and he owes the care home £35,000. So he has to raise £35,000 within 21 days, otherwise he gets kicked out of the home. So he's a bit of a wheeler dealer, you know. Anyway, it so happens that Gaza looks like a famous gangster in Jamaica who was in prison at the time.
0: And Gaza is played by Peter Andre.
1: Played by Peter Andre. So the scheme is for him to go to Jamaica with the gangster's father who passed away. There was going to be the reading of the will.
0: Right.
1: So if he was to impersonate the gangster, because they look alike.
0: Yeah.
1: And get the money, then you can then, you know, but it all goes, you know, but that's where it starts and it all goes belly up.
0: You know what I mean?
1: But that's kind of like the premise.
0: Yeah.
1: So when the trailer came out, if I may say so.
0: Yes.
1: Everybody was up in arms.
0: Yes, they were. Mm.
1: You know, like Peter Andre, he's wearing a dreadlock wig. It's cultural appropriation. It's this, it's that. It's all kind of stuff.
0: Yeah.
1: And great for Freddie, he didn't say anything. He just thought, when you see the film, you'll actually change your mind, because it's not about what you think it's about. You've just seen a couple of images and you've jumped on that, thinking that's what it's about. There was even a talk debate on Channel 5 where this white Rasta lady came on air and said, this is a disgrace to the Rastafarian religion. It's like, this film's got nothing to do with the Rastafarian religion. But, and I'm thinking, how did you get that from the trailer? I don't understand
2: how. She obviously hadn't seen anything more than that.
1: And there was nothing in that that was in any way hinting towards anything to do with the Rastafarian religion, other than the fact that his character has dreadlocks. So are you saying that every single person that has dreadlocks is Rastafarian? No, that's not the case. As we all know. So, you know, but it was a fun film to do. We had a great time. Peter Andre was great to work with. You know, because he doesn't have much acting experience. So he was very open to suggestions and to help. You know, he didn't, you know, sort of riding on his kind of ego, like, you know, I'm Peter Andre, and no, none of that. He was the total opposite to that. Lovely. So it was lovely working with him, and we had a laugh. Do you know what I mean? Yeah, it was great. Yeah,
0: being in Jamaica as well.
1: Oh, come on!
0: And trying Peter Andre trying to do the accent.
1: I can give you a slight kind of little exclusive. There is a very strong possibility. That there will be a sequel.
0: Wonderful! Absolutely wonderful! All the same characters.
1: Yeah. Yeah, same characters. A different scam.
0: Right. So of course, it's got to be another scam.
1: It's got to be another scam. Yeah.
0: I can't wait.
1: Yeah.
0: And we know that Freddie gets the job done, doesn't he?
1: He does. He's a great sort of ringleader who kind of gets people together, and he gets things done.
0: Yeah.
3: My name is Gary Buckle. Wheeler dealer and troublemaker. I wasn't always that person, you know.
4: You said it was urgent. What is it?
3: It's Nan. I need 35 grand to pay for her care home fees.
4: 35,000.
3: Bollocks. How am I going to get the money?
5: Get a job, like the rest of us.
3: And who's going to hire me? I thought maybe I could do a job like the old days.
6: Do you actually remember what happened on the last job?

0: 3 million.
1: You want to go to Jamaica, pose as this Jamaican gangster, steal all his dough, and then hope to live.
0: I mean, all I've got to do is learn the Jamaican accent.
2: If you're ready for dough, who am I to try and stop you?
0: Here we go.

0: and then kill him again.
1: You said go undercover.
2: Yeah, but me never say idiot. Dressed in a winter coat and a winter hat on a beach in Jamaica. Take it off!
3: The hardest thing to do in this industry is to make a movie. Mm-hmm. It's the most perilous journey you will ever go on, because there's writing the script, there's shooting it, there's the post-production, and then it has to get out there. Most movies go through all three but don't get to number four. They don't actually
4: What's that?
3: Because they can't get this distribution.
4: Right.
3: So a lot of films are made and then they end up on the shelf.
4: Right. So
3: I've been in a few films like that where they've never seen the light of day. Mm. You put in all that work, all that time, all that energy, all that money, all those resources, and no one sees it.
4: Wow.
3: So there's no guarantee that your film will actually see the light of day. There's no guarantee.
4: And how do you feel? Let me ask Juliet, because you know, like, that's quite common in the music industry as well, isn't it? Like, you know, especially with record companies, sometimes they'll sign an artist who's blowing up on the streets, bring them into the company, and then shelve them.
5: Yeah.
4: Because they don't want them to rival maybe a signing that they've
5: already
4: got.
5: Somebody that sounds similar. Yeah. Somebody that they decide... Oh, more... Should I say? I've created albums, I've created things, and they're sitting in vaults in studios, in record companies, because either they didn't have the budget for myself and another artist, so you spend a lot of your time getting vexed with the other artist while you're there, because you see them getting the promotion and your tracks are just left by the wayside. Or which happened to me twice, is the new A&R. There's somebody comes in, so you create an album, you're ready to go, and then either the record company gets taken over, or the person loses their job, or the person moves on. And that means there's no one that gets your project, understands your project. They don't know you. You have some rubbish lunch where your whole career at that juncture is in the hands of, dare shall I say it, a teenager, and or, you know, somebody's son or nephew, and they don't get you. You're looking at them, they're looking at you, and then the next minute they sign you out of your contract. And and onwards and upwards. To be fair, as horrible as it sounds, I'm not the only person it's happened to. There's loads of and out of the last time it actually happened to me, or was it the first time, I can't remember, I was so distraught, because I was my house was up for Lent. It's 'cause my house was up for rent. I was going to rent out my house, and I had a contract, and I had a place that I'd chosen in Atlanta, and the album was done, and I was going, I mean, it was a whole big thing. We had this massive party, Juliet's going off to the States, blah, blah, blah, blah, blah. And over the weekend, when I was bagging up all my stuff, the record company had been bought out. New A&R, and they said they just didn't get it. The album was already completed, and it was so hysterical because I was so distraught. I decided to go out, very bizarre, to a party with my two girlfriends, who thought I'd be traumatized. I didn't really think that the whole thing was happening. It was quite surreal because, you know, this was not an overnight thing. It's just obviously somebody had forgotten to tell me, but all the wheels had already gone in motion. And by the Monday, I had the check, because we had a contract. So I had the check, which was a substantial check. But my whole, you know, trajectory in my mind was completely not in the UK. And I went out to the party. My girlfriends were so... apartment. They were amazing. They're like, right, we're going to go out. We're going to really get have a great time. Linford Christie, you know, the Linford Christie Stadium. We're going to go back home because we're from West London. We're going to go back home. We're going to have a great time. There's this thing. We're going to see all the old gang. And we went, and I went to this party, and I was in no fit state, no makeup. I was just like, it was just like, you know, that scene with Spike Lee where you're just on a conveyor belt and everything, the world's just going on. That's exactly how I was. And they came and they picked me up and I was wearing this outfit and I was just like this. It's like, I'm not supposed to be here. My life is supposed to be somewhere else. And I walked in and I saw this guy. I was single at the time and I saw this guy and I thought, ooh. And that took me back to reality years later. That's my husband. So I always say, you know, as much as that time was traumatic, had I have left,
4: you wouldn't have met your husband.
5: I wouldn't have gone to that party. I would have been too busy, you know. And that's serendipity. That's life.
4: Yeah.
5: And sometimes you have to. I'm older now, and I recognise that, you know, certain disappointments have become blessings. And I sound like my mum and my aunts and my grand, but ultimately that whole thing, my life would have been completely different. And I love my life, you know, and I love what I have produced since then. But at the time, it was a trauma.
3: Of course it must.
5: It was because I really believe that it was all over for Juliet Roberts at that juncture.
4: Oh, yeah.
5: But I've done so many amazing things since then that, you know, so...

0: So you had a new relationship and your life took a different course. What happened next after that letdown?
1: That letdown, I ended up being a renter voice for a good few years. I got into doing jingles, TV jingles, radio jingles, went on tour with other people, put myself on the back foot in, did a couple of gigs with people like Courtney, Always There, what's the, Incognito. Jazz Warriors, Jazz Jamaica, did a couple of studio sessions for Carol. I just became a renter voice, didn't want to write until after all of that. I started working on my first jazz album with Dune, which is obviously Jazz Jamaica and Gary and all of them, and then going on tour and finding my voice again. You know, started teaching singing, started teaching to professionals, started working in schools, started deciding I wanted to give back. I had the time, I had a child, and I wanted to give back. And so my life took another turn until I decided, right, enough of this coasting. Let's get back to writing and doing what you love. But that's what I did.
0: So what was your hit after that?
1: Did I do the dance? I'd already done the dance. I wasn't doing pop music anymore.
0: Right.
1: So I was doing more jazz, and you don't really have jazz popular hits.
0: No.
1: But I was working with some incredible musicians, and that fed my soul. That fed my soul, working with completely different people. And I also realised you don't actually have to have a hit record to be successful. Whereas I, you know, when I was younger, I had to want to be in the charts and working and doing this. But I was making a living, and nobody knew that that was my jingle, the Guinness, the anchor, the, you know, what are called body form, all these adverts with my voice. Nobody knew. So nobody would say, oh, I love that singer. They would say, you look like somebody. You look like. And I'll go, oh, you're probably thinking of my sister. Because, you know, I'm there in the aisle in Sainsbury's looking like a mum, but not looking, you know, I'm
0: acting.
1: Yeah, not somebody's celebrity. And if somebody saw me and said, Juliet Roberts, I say, yeah. And they goes, are you still singing?
0: Yeah.
1: And I'd be like, yeah, probably more so now
0: than
1: before, but I'm not in the public domain.
2: Yeah. Mm.
1: And it's like, you know, I was then doing library music, doing gigs based on just my voice, voiceovers. No one knows what you look like unless you're, you know, Phileas and Fern.
2: People have this perception that, you know, if you're not seen in the public eye, I mean, the amount of times I'm always asked, you know, are you still acting?
1: Yeah.
0: Yeah. Why would you not be still acting?
2: Are you still a carpenter? Yeah.
0: Yeah, yeah.
2: Well,
0: yeah.
2: Yes, I am.
0: Yes.
2: Yeah. That's my job. That's, yeah, why
1: that's what I do.
0: I think what they mean to say is, you know, why aren't you on mainstream? Because people don't think you're relevant unless you're on mainstream.
1: That's small-minded. That's not the way it goes.
2: And we know, you know, as practitioners in this entertainment industry, you know, there are many strands. And it's not about, you know, the visuals. Yes, that's part of it. It's part of it. And that's fine. But that's not the only part. That's just a very small part. Most people are just working actors who just kind of tick over just make a living.
0: So what's your favourite area then? Theatre, TV, stage?
2: I don't actually have a favourite area, because for me it's all about the role, and it's about being challenged, and whether that's on the stage a film or TV. It's about the role that's gonna stretch me. So I'll look at a role and I think, okay, there's a possibility that I may fail. That's where I need to be.
0: Yeah.
2: If I feel as though I'm gonna fail, or that's like, that's a stretch, that's where I need to be. You know, and for me, that's the beauty about being an actor, is that you never quite know what's coming around the corner. Sometimes you have the luxury to know a couple of jobs ahead, but for the most part, even actors who we think are successful, it's like, what is our perception of success?
0: Yes.
2: Because if we're really was to kind of like, you know, was to measure success, the only people that have success in this industry are Denzel Washington, Tom Cruise, Tom Hanks, and then the list gets thinner.
0: Right.
2: Because these are people who greenlight projects. That's the ultimate level of success, when you greenlight. A project happens because of you.
0: Right.
2: Money comes in because of you.
0: Yes.
2: Very few people in the world have that. No matter what you
1: Adam do. Sandler. I listened to an, sorry to cut you, sorry darling. I listened to an interview. He was talking about one of the podcasts, and he said the reason why he, because he auditioned for Saturday Night Live, SNL, him and Chris Rock, and Chris got the job and he didn't get the job, and then a year later or sometime later they employed him as a writer. He still wasn't in front like Chris. And then he said why he started making and creating his own, because no one was hiring him.
0: Right.
1: So he had to create to give himself something.
0: Yes.
1: You know, and you would put him up there.
2: Yeah.
1: But initially, when you talk or you listen about how he started, he was only kind of getting things to feed himself.
0: Yeah.
1: And then, like you say, it trickles out. But, you know, how many people are going to do albums for... You could probably name your first, 10 that do all those stadium R&B gigs.
0: Yeah.
1: And then after that, it's what, hundreds, 500? You know, from multi-thousand albums to what does the average artist... get paid now, considering everything's on a stream and you get no money, next to no money.
2: Yeah, I don't even want to go down that. I've heard some really depressing stories about it.
1: Yeah.
2: Like, they virtually don't make no money.
1: No one.
2: Yeah. Virtually don't make no money.
0: Yeah. Yeah, I've heard. It's like, you know, per stream, it's 0.00000 whatever. Yeah. You know, that's really hard. It's really hard.
1: Not a joke. And one thing I will always say, as much as you guys are DJs, DJs are getting paid more than the people who are creating the music.
0: Really?
2: Yeah.
1: So you... think about it, all my dance hits, I'm fortunate because I wrote them, you know, wrote them myself or with other people. But they're not going to pay me the money that they will fly in a DJ to do the, to play your records.
0: God, look at the irony.
1: Yeah. It's been like that for years. The DJs are, you know,
2: the Calvin Harris's, James Hyde, the DJs.
1: And then you'll get a couple of live PAs.
0: Yeah, based around that, you know, Juliet, come in and do this, come in and do that.
2: Yeah.
1: But
0: wow.
1: DJs.
3: Some Brixel at its finest. Whip so good, it's Juliet Roberts.

0: Solvent Store buyer. That's Juliet Roberts.
1: So you've mentioned that the money really is in writing.
2: It always has been.
1: Yeah. And so, you know, which tunes are you responsible for out there, you know, for another artist?
2: Oh, I was fortunate. Good few years ago, I wrote a song called Fountain of Love, which ended up on an album for Al Green, which was nice. I've done a couple of... They weren't rap songs when we created them, myself, Tommy Blaze, and another guy called Steve Jeffries, but then you know how it is with mod music, they like to sample. So when they've sampled, we get a proportion and then they add their flakes on top. So I think we've had Big Sean and Lyquin, so those kind of things happen. I've written, obviously, with Courtney. What do you call it? London Gospel Choir with Nikki Brown. Mm. Odd Dots, which is, you know, I've always, Billy Porter, I co-wrote that with Danny D, and he covered that a couple of years ago, which was nice. It was in lockdown, and I heard somebody else singing my song, and I was like, that's my song. And then my daughter went, yeah, but it's Billy Porter, Mum. And I went, fabulous.
3: You can have my song.
2: You can have my song. You know, so over the years, it's like little bits, you know, which is great. It's lovely. And it just means that I feel it's like I've left my little babies to create the work.
1: Yes.
2: Which is really, really nice. And obviously, you know, when you create something on an album, I've always written, so there are songs out there that occasionally I'll get a 2p and I'll look at it and I'll go, when did I write this?
1: Yeah.
2: You know, yeah. But somebody in the back of the Himalayas is playing it.

0: yeah, I'm forever grateful, because also that gives me the opportunity to do live gigs, work on new projects. People never want to work with you when you're doing nothing. So the fact that I'm continuously doing something means that, you know, somebody will say, oh, why don't we write a track together? Why don't we do this, you know, jingle for, you know, whatever it is? And it means that I'm not stuck in the house, being just a housewife.
1: Being a housewife.

0: remember them.
1: There
0: you go.
1: All right, that's great. I'll play them anyway.
0: I like that. I'm starting singing one thing and it goes into the other one.
1: That might be another hit for you.
0: Oh, God, Mixing. Yeah. Blending songs.
1: And with you, Will.
2: Yes.
1: You've done Othello. Have you got... All right, so this is what I wanted to ask you. You know, or I've seen on TV or in films or what have you, and the advice is that you've always got to have a piece in your head, a monologue in your head. Mm. Do you have one?
2: No. I know a piece of one.
1: Do you? Give me a piece of one.
2: Is this a dagger which I see before me? The handle toward my hand. Come, let me clutch thee. I have thee not, and yet I see thee still. Art thou not fatal vision, sensible to feeling as to sight? Or art thou but a dagger of the mind, a false creation, proceeding from the heat-oppressed brain? That's about as much as I remember. Macbeth.
1: Beautiful.
2: What is it?
1: Beautiful.
2: I learned that when I was 16.
0: Oh, gosh.
2: And most of it is still there. From 16, I'm now 60.
1: Wow. But
2: there's certain bits that, you know, because that was my first Shakespeare speech that I learned. Mm. And most of it is still there. So it's amazing, because you would have thought that would have been long gone. But no, that was the first one.
1: No, brilliant. What made you become an actor?
2: A girl.
1: A girl?
2: Girl, darling.
1: Go on, tell me more. Tell me more.
2: It was my last year in school. I was never into drama when I was at school. Mm. I hated drama.
1: Wow.
2: Because the school I went to, we had to do drama as a compulsory subject for the first 3 years. But then, you know, the last 2 years, you didn't get, you know,
0: Jeez.
2: Your options and all that. Mm. So I dropped drama because I just didn't see the relevance of it. You know, I was a typical kid from Tottenham. Man. It's like, what does drama mean to me? That doesn't mean anything to me.
1: Yeah.
2: So there was nothing I could relate to. You know, and so anyway, it was my last year at school. One of the students had written a play, and the lead actor had dropped out. And for some reason, I don't even know why, my drama teacher asked me to step in. I wasn't even a drama student.
1: Mm. Oh,
2: and I said, no, I don't want to do that rubbish. But then I found out there was a girl
0: that was doing that,
2: and it was to play her boyfriend. And it was the kisser as well.
0: Everybody. Oh!
2: Come on.
0: There you
1: why wouldn't you?
2: Know that?
0: She should have shares. She should be on a percentage of your career.
2: So I went back to my drama teacher and I said to him, is the role still available? He said, it is. I said, all right, I'll do it.
1: Yeah.
2: So I did this play with the intention of asking Janet out. I had no intent. Look, we went through rehearsals. I didn't even think about the play.
1: Wow.
2: I was just looking for that opportune moment when I could ask my girl out. That's all I was thinking about. Anyway, when it came to perform the play, we had to do two performances. One in the afternoon for the school and one in the evening for our parents. So I was there, and then all of a sudden, it hit me. I'm like, I'm doing a play. What the hell am I doing here? What am I doing here? I was literally about to run off stage, and then the curtain came up. So I was like a rabbit in the head, like I was just caught. So I kind of bungled my way through this play.
1: Wow.
2: And then when it finished, I went to one of my friends and I said, how was that? And he said, you weren't too bad, you know.
1: Wow.
2: I said, really? He said, yeah. And then in that moment, something clicked. And I said to myself, I want to do this again, but I think I can do it better.
1: Yeah.
2: And that was it.
1: Wow.
2: And then, so then by the time I got to the evening one, I actually wanted to do it.
1: Yeah, yeah, yeah.
2: And then as soon as we finished that, the next day at school, I went to my drama teacher and I said, I think I want to get into this acting thing. What do I do? Where do I go?
1: Yeah.
2: So he pointed me in a few directions. So the first place he pointed me to was the Haringey Youth Theatre that was starting up in Tottenham, and then he also pointed

0: directed me towards the National Youth Theatre. Mm-hmm. So he kind of pointed me, and I said, so what do I have to do? And he said, well, you've got to learn two speeches. Mm-hmm. One is a classical one, a Shakespeare one, and the other one is a modern one. So the speech that he suggested I learn was the Macbeth speech. Mm-hmm. And then it was, and then the modern piece was from a Tennessee Williams play called The Glass Menagerie.
1: Oh, right.
0: So I learned those two speeches, auditioned for the Haringey Youth Theatre, got in, auditioned for the National Youth Theatre and got in, and that was it.
2: Amazing.
0: And that was it, yeah. And that's kind of how I got in. But, you know, it wasn't even so much about a Janet. It was about this was in your
1: universe.
2: That was just the route. Janet was just the
0: to get you in. Yeah.
2: And so have you found yourself reciting those pieces for any other audition?
0: Only initially when I first started off. Yeah. They don't do that anymore now. That disappeared a long time ago. only when people are kind of like starting off, because now you go up for jobs and they want to hear everybody read from the same page.
1: Yeah. Yeah.
0: So you all read the same scene, the same sides. Mm. Do you know what I mean? So that it's fairer.
2: Gotcha.
0: Because you know, you could have that speech down.
1: Yeah.
2: Yes, that's true. And what is your favourite character to play? Have you played a baddie, a chauvinist, a cop?
0: I've played a myriad of characters. I haven't played a truly outright bad man.
1: Yeah.
0: I would like to play a bad man.
1: Yeah.
0: A proper baddie.
2: For example,
0: I don't know, like some gangster or something, or some, you know, some
1: American gangster,
2: that
0: yeah.
2: type.
0: Yeah, yeah, some real, you know. I've most of my roles have been good guys.
2: Yeah,
0: which is how it should be.
2: Should it?
0: Yeah, you know what I mean. I mean, you know, because there is a certain amount of, you know, representation on our part,
2: right?
0: In terms of making sure that we, you know, play roles that, for the most part, obviously, you know, we have to play a myriad of roles.
2: Of course.
0: But for the most part, it has to uplift our race and not put us down. So for me, I'm very, very mindful of that, of making sure that, you know, I always put my best foot forward.
1: And you're represented in
2: them. I think that's great that he has that thought. But also, I think that it's, I don't know how you balance it or gauge it, because every script writer has got a story to tell, and if it means that five films came out this month and it's all about, you know, baddies, it's just bad coincidence, if you know what I mean. Do you follow what I mean? So for example, how do we balance the fact that we've got five films that's come out, but each of them are portraying us in a different way, as opposed to there's this big coincidence where five films have come out and they're all top boy?
0: Well, I think a lot of that is down to the individual, because I'm going to tell a man how he's going to pay his bills. Mm. That's number one.
2: Yeah.
0: You know what I mean? But we have to draw the line for ourselves. Mm. Do you know what I mean? Mm. And that's an individual thing.
2: Do you think it's the gatekeepers then are letting in?
0: Oh, it's always the gatekeepers.
2: Yeah.
0: They've always been gatekeepers. And it's our job to mash them down. And the only way we're going to mash them down is by creating our own.
1: That's right. Okay.
0: That's the only way to do it.
1: Yeah.
0: Is to create an alternative industry. Mm. You know, because it's okay being a part of the industry.
2: Mm.
0: But you're a part of somebody else's thing.
2: Yeah.
0: And you will always be a part of someone else's thing.
2: Mm.
0: And as long as they're in the driving seat, they got no reason to give it up. And they won't. Mm. But they won't. And it's fine. Because that's your thing. You created that. Mm. You created that. That's your thing.
2: Yeah. Mm. Yeah. Yeah.
0: So you ain't going to want some next man coming in, taking
1: you,
0: over.
1: Yeah. Telling you how to do it. Your thing.
0: Exactly.
2: So we need to create our own thing. And
1: which
2: then we
1: what
2: can
1: we have slowly been trying to do.
2: Exactly. How so, Juliet?
1: Well, I just think when you look at the more movies that are coming out, when they had the harder... Is it the harder
2: they come?
1: Is it
2: the
1: Western,
2: they fall?
1: Harder they fall, the witch. Yeah, yeah, they had that. There were quite a few movies.
2: Yeah.
1: That's what came to mind. There were quite a few Westerns. Yeah. All of a sudden, we hadn't had a Western with a black person since Denzel was doing the remake of The Magnificent Seven.
0: Yeah.
1: You know, we hadn't had. And then that year, we had quite a few, from what I remember watching television. So the more we have like that, the more sinners we have out there, the more... What's the other thing that he's produced for television, the Marvel one, wasn't...
0: Black Panther.
1: The young girl.
0: Ironheart.
1: The more we have that represents us the way our directors want it, that's when I think we are then making our own foundation, you know, and building upon what Spike and all those other guys were doing, that, 30 years ago?
0: I believe that the real power for us, from my perspective, lies with building an industry in the Caribbean and Africa.
1: Well, Africa's
0: I believe, because at the end of the day, it's fine us creating films here on this side of the world. But where's the money coming from?
1: Yeah.
0: And who are the distributors? Who are the gatekeepers?
2: Mm.
0: You know, which studios are you going through?
1: Yeah.
2: Yes.
0: You know, the only time you have any kind of autonomy is if you're going through your own studio.
2: Mm.
0: And the money that is to make those films come from your own people.
2: Mm-hmm. Is that what Tyler Perry's done?
0: That's what. But again, even to a certain extent, you know, even though he's created his own studio, you know, he still has to answer to someone. He still has to answer to someone. He hasn't got complete autonomous control. The only way you're going to have complete autonomous control is like them Nollywood man them. They have complete autonomous control. No matter what you may think of those films, or whatever, it doesn't matter. What matters is they own it, they control it, they distribute those films. That's what I mean. As long as we're on this side of the world, and you're going to a Paramount or this or Disney or whatever, that's run by a white man. Let's just say as it is, because that's what it is. That's what it is. So, you know, so you're going through their thing. And then to a certain extent they go, well, yes, but will the audience really accept this? Meaning, will the white audience really accept this? That's really what they mean. They say the audience. It's like this, you know, me, I'm a plain speaker. Say as it is. White or black. But don't say audience. Because then you can divide up that audience. Do you know what I mean? Because then, you know, are you catering for the black audience, the Asian audience, the Oriental audience, you know, the European audience? It's like, break it down. But don't just say the audience. Because most of the time when you say the audience, you mean white people. That's what you mean, but you don't want to say it because it sounds rude.
2: It sounds rude, yes.
0: Rather than being honest.
2: I still can't believe that this is still happening. We're having this conversation in 2025.
0: I know.
2: You know, it feels like we're moving.
0: Yeah.
2: But are we moving?
0: No, we're not moving because again, it's like whenever I have conversations with people and they say, well, the US, say as it is, white people or black people.
2: Yeah.
0: Well, then we ain't going anywhere.
2: Because
0: if you can't even confront that, that means one, you're a coward. That's number one. And two, you're not ready to face the reality. Face the reality, because that's the only way we're going to move forward. We're not going to move forward any other way. People have to, you know, say what it is.
2: Say what it is, identify it, and then go forward.
0: Absolutely.
2: Because no one's going to die from saying, you know, well, white or black. No one's going to die. In fact, we will probably make great progress.
0: There are still conversations like, is it offensive to say black? I'm like, really?
2: All right. So that was really passionate. Really passionate. Do you feel the same way about the music industry?
1: No, not anymore. Because creating now with this whole streaming, it is just, is it worth it? You have to create and be more or less go where Prince was trying to do. Mm. You know, when Prince was trying to say, until you, they own you. Mm. The record companies own you. They own when you create the music and how you put out the music, how much it costs, how much a ticket sales costs. I mean, it's ridiculous. How can normal, everyday people, as much as you may love a lot of these artists, like 300 quid for a ticket to go to some of the concerts, you know, 300 quid. Even the other day, there's somebody come in for the Christmas time from America, and it's 100, and it's like, what? That's not the norm.
2: No,
1: that's not the norm, you know.
2: So, I mean, some would argue that it's
1: yes,
2: so costly.
1: It really does.
2: Because the stage show and all of that, and everyone's
1: and
2: got to be paid.
1: You are absolutely right. But the average concerts, the average for you and I is not up there. Mm. Those concerts are for, I will always say, the top 10 that can command that. The rest, they're not in stadiums. The rest of the concerts, they're not. They're in smaller venues. There's such a disparity in terms of artists performing to that. And as British people, musicians, no one's prepared to pay that kind of money for us. They will spend that money for all the Americans, and yes, they have that whole global thing, but they, a fraction. No one wants to spend, oh, for English, Ludgun, no.
2: Mate, well.
1: They're quite happy to see you up in your, you know, your little cross the tracks and all of this stuff, but they don't want to pay money to see you. Name me a British person, no matter how great they are, that you have seen at a big venue.
2: Well, I can't, to be honest with you, but I tell you, as you were speaking, what I have noticed is that quite a few British artists have turned DJs, even like Craig David, presenter.
1: Yeah, but
2: on...
1: he's been a DJ for a really, really long time.
2: Presenter.
1: Now.
2: Was he a DJ before or after his career?
1: He worked, the first album was worked with DJs. That's more or less like a concept album, wasn't it?
2: Oh, right.
1: It was him and DJs. So that's obviously been his thing. But besides him, who else? British.
2: So wouldn't Soul to Soul command an audience?
1: Right, that's one.
2: Yeah.
1: Okay. So you've got Craig David.
2: Soul to Soul.
1: And Soul to Soul.
2: Juliet Roberts, you command an audience?
1: No.
2: Let me really think. Misha Paris, would she command an audience?
1: She would command an audience probably in a club.
2: Oh yeah.
1: She's got something. Maybe she's at Soul Mama.
2: Yeah.
1: Which is a fabulous venue.
0: Yeah. Oh, that's the one that
1: in Stratford.
0: Yolanda Brown.
2: Brown knows.
1: And that's another thing: creating your own so that you can
2: perform. So just to be clear, Yolanda Brown is the saxophonist.
1: Yeah, that's her place.
2: She's bought a place.
1: No, she created it. She's built it. Yeah. Everything.
0: It's been about a year now.
1: Yeah, they're doing their first year anniversary.
0: Yeah.
2: In fact, JB Rose is performing down there as well. So
1: there you go.
2: It's fast becoming very.
1: But we
2: very
1: still popular. Haven't gotten off one hand yet.
2: No,
1: so.
2: We still haven't.
1: But
2: yeah,
1: can,
2: to market.
1: We can
2: yeah,
1: think about that.
2: Yeah, no, no, for real.
1: You know, so we have to. We've got a long way. In the music
2: still
1: industry,
2: to go.
1: We've still got a long.
0: It's way. The same. It's the same thing in in the acting industry. You know, no matter who you see up there, that's smoke and mirrors. Mm. It's smoke and mirrors. You know, people. Yes, there's Idris. Like, that's one. That's one guy. That's one guy. Mm-hmm. And he can't be everywhere at once.
2: No, he can't.
0: He's one man.
2: Yeah.
0: Who has one career.
1: For himself.
0: Who can do one job at a time. That he has for himself. That's it.
2: And so, because I remember when Idris decided that he was going to shoot off to the States, at the time, I think he'd more or less just finished on, not Doctors, Family Affairs.
0: Yeah.
2: Channel 5. And, Channel 5, they debunked it. But then, you know, I think he said he's out of here and he was gone. And I think that the next time I saw him, he was on TV doing
0: Wire.
2: The Wire, yeah. And I think he took off from there. So I say all of that to say, do we really have to leave this country to make something of
0: most
2: ourselves?
0: Most of the time,
1: most
0: you do.
1: Of the 90% of
2: really?
1: The time.
0: 90% of the time, yeah. And that is still the case.
1: Yeah.
0: That is still the case. It's still the case.
1: Well, look at all those guys that left, that I think are older than, I was going to call him Luther, Idris. Yeah. Your Trevor Etienne's and all those older guys, Clark Peters. Mm. I mean, that's what, 15, 20 years prior to Idris going? And nearly all those guys went to the States.
0: Every black actor who you see at the moment now, who is doing so-called well over here, have all made inroads in America. All of them.
2: Oh, wow.
0: From David Oyelowo to Chiwetel Ejiofor, all of them.
1: Yeah. Yeah.
0: They make inroads in America, which then gives them cachet over here. Mm. Simple. That's how it works.
2: Wow.
0: That's how it works. They all tell you the same thing. So I'm not talking from the outside. I'm talking from this is how the industry works.
2: That's how it works. That's crazy.
0: If I got a major TV series in America, a playing the lead, and that series blow up, you know how much work I'd be offered over here?
2: Yeah.
0: Why? Because now I've got cachet.
2: That's crazy.
0: Now I've got international cachet.
1: I think David Harewood,
0: the same thing.
1: Yeah.
0: Adrian Lester.
1: Reference.
0: All of them, they've all made their name in America.
1: Yes.
0: Which then gives them the cachet over here.
1: To do what they want.
0: To do certain projects over here.
2: So that, I mean, that whole terminology, the Americans sneeze and we catch the cold, is that because we literally are just following them the whole time?
0: It's
2: or what is it?
0: It's
2: really?
0: The same thing works to a certain extent for white actors as well, right? Mm. Yes, they can create a kind of a career here, but they know that here, even for white actors, there's a glass ceiling because of the infrastructure.
2: Mm.
0: So they know if they really want to get that
1: money.
0: Real sort of money and the cachet, they've got to go to Hollywood.
1: Yeah.
2: Wow.
0: White boys, the Tom Hardys, the Jude Laws, everybody. Everybody, that's how it works.
1: But you understand, I understand it because that's where the umbrella of the industry is.
0: Yeah.
1: With the acting for the black actors and for the musicians.
0: And for the musicians. Yeah.
1: Yeah. So you understand it until you create your own.
2: Yes.
1: You are kind of at the mercy of what everybody else is doing, and you're there with your little begging bowl.
0: Exactly.
1: Can I have some more?
2: Yes. Yep. Yes, yes, yes.
0: That's why I always say, you know, we will get, you know, some kind of international global standing when we build up the industries within black countries.
2: Got you.
0: Within black countries.
2: So literally go to Jamaica or Africa or whatever and work from there?
0: Yeah. We have to, look, the same way like how a bunch of white guys created Hollywood.
2: Yes, got you.
0: A bunch of black guys have got to do the same thing.
2: Yeah.
0: More or less. That's just putting it in a massive nutshell.
1: Yeah.
0: But that's kind of what it is, because it's like, you know, they started somewhere.
2: Yeah.
0: They created this thing that is
1: and
0: now.
1: And they make the rules.
0: And they make the rules. Mm. And to a certain extent, you can't blame them. You can't. Mm. You can't. You know. I'm not making excuses.
2: Mm.
0: Don't get me wrong, because I ain't making no excuses. Mm. But I can kind of understand it, because it's like, you know, if you built something.
2: Yeah.
0: And then the next man want to come in and try tell you.
1: This isn't fair.
2: Yeah.
1: And say, this isn't fair. I'm not getting a little bigger piece of the pie.
2: Yeah.
1: Sorry. That's essentially what we're doing.
0: That's
1: you're going to say, go and make your own.
0: Go and make your own.
2: Go and make your own. And this is it.
0: Yeah.
2: And so, you know, when you look around you, all right, because the actors in this country are still quite young to the industry, then, if you like.
0: Mm.
2: Who are the senior heads that could put such a dream team together? Who are they? Do we have anyone?
0: No.
2: And they're not just actors.
0: No.
2: We're talking about people behind the scenes.
0: We don't have anyone at the moment because most people are just trying to survive.
2: Really?
0: Yeah, most people are trying to
2: survive. And are we getting young blood coming through?
0: We are, and a lot of the young blood are going, you know what? I'm bypassing England, man. I'm going to
1: that's one. Yeah.
0: They're bypassing England, mate. They're coming out of drama school and going straight to LA.
2: Wow.
0: They're like, run this place, man.
2: Yeah.
0: I know where the money is, and it's not here. It's over there.
2: It's over there in LA.
0: I would rather take my chances over there.
2: Yeah.
0: Because I know if I make it over there,
2: yeah,
0: one, I'm going to get paid.
2: Yes.
0: That's number one.
2: Yes.
0: This country, it's great, but it doesn't have the infrastructure to generate that kind of money. It doesn't have it.
2: Right.
0: America does have the infrastructure to generate that kind of money.
2: Wow.
0: And, you know, and at the end of the day, it's a business.
2: Mm-hmm.
0: It's a business.
1: They're not your friends.
0: They're not your friends.
2: No.
0: They're not doing this because, you know, because it's culture. It's not. No, it's about money.
2: It's about money. And so with Nollywood, I'm seeing a lot of African movies on Netflix.
0: Mm.
2: And they do look polished as well.
0: They're looking better, good.
2: They really look good. The scripts. Yeah.
0: Give it another 10 years, mate. Yeah. They'll be running the show.
2: Yeah.
0: They'll be running things.
2: And so how do you get on Netflix? Is Netflix commissioning them, in which case giving them money to make it, or are they making it and then selling it to Netflix? I think it's a bit of both.
0: It's a bit of both, yeah. Because with Netflix, it's like, if I had money, yeah, and I made a film, and I made it to a certain standard, because there's all kind of sort of rules and regulations that you have to meet up to in order for them to broadcast your thing.
2: Mm.
0: And then if I said, okay, I want to put my film on Netflix, I can have a meeting with them and they can go, okay, let's see your film. And if we feel as though it meets, fine.
2: Yeah.
0: So everybody has a shot.
2: Yeah.
0: Because if you look at some of the movies on like Amazon and that, some of the films are like, oh my God, how did this even pass? But you know what?
2: Yeah.
0: A lot of them pay to be on the platform.
2: Payola.
0: A lot of people pay to be on the platform.
2: Payola?
0: Yeah.
2: Wow.
0: It's almost like renting. Like you rent a space. Yeah.
2: And so, Juliet, ever considered acting?
1: I did a thing at the Tricycle Theatre. No, not Tricycle. Was it the Lyric? Lyric or the Tricycle? I can't remember. In 1999. And I did, it was a musical, myself, Ali Jaya, and other well-known actors. And I did, what was it, 9 shows a week. For that little piece of money, I was done. I enjoyed the rehearsals, the shows. I enjoyed being amongst who I would say professional actors. I learned a lot. But after that was done, Paul Medford was involved. I think he was directing it. And when that was done, I was done, because I'd never worked. That's why I love going to the theatre so much. I have such an admiration, because, like I said, matinee on a Wednesday and on a Saturday, and at the end of it, I was done. I went right back in the studio and I never turned around again. It's hard work.
0: It's hard work.
1: It's hard work, and you have no money.
0: You don't make no money.
2: Yeah, you have to literally.
0: You don't make no money.
1: Every time, I remember I went for an audition myself. This is really, really early. Myself, Sharon D. Clarke, and another girl called BJ.
0: BJ. Yeah.
1: And we were at the beginning of our careers, and I went, and that next. And that next, and that next, and I got so close, and then I just went, no, this is not for me.
2: Mm-mm.
1: And that was it. I let the girls down, I always remember.
2: Oh.
1: I didn't turn up for the last audition, and Sharon and BJ had to get another singer in for that specific role, because they wanted 3 singers. And yeah, that I couldn't even look Sharon in the eye for a good few years, because that's a vexation.
2: Yeah.
1: But I just went, I was too arrogant, and I just went, nah, I can't put all this.
0: Well, you know, if it's for you or if it's not.
1: Yeah.
0: And the thing is, you see, is that this industry, I remember when I first started, I got the best piece of advice from Larrington Walker.
1: Oh, yes.
0: Larry said to me, I was 19, and we used to do these workshops at the Dick Shepherd School in Brixton. Yes. And Larry said to me, he said, Will, if you can make rejection your best friend, you can survive this industry. Because that's who you're going to be working with.
1: There you see.
0: Rejection.
1: He should have told me that.
0: Yeah. If you can make rejection your best friend,
1: yeah,
0: you will survive this industry, because you're going to meet more no's than yeses. Mm. And that's a fact. And it doesn't matter what stage you're at.
2: Yeah, yeah.
0: You will meet more no's than yeses.
2: Yeah, yeah.
0: And it's got nothing to do with you.
1: No.
0: Nothing to do with you.
1: No.
0: Most of the time, having been on the other side of casting, like I've been on, you know, I've co-produced an independent film, which never saw the light of day.
2: Mm. Right.
0: And again, it's nothing to do with how good you are.
1: Yeah, I know.
0: With film, the quality's got to walk through the door. It's about the quality, it's about the essence.
1: They know what, you already know what you're looking for.
0: You know what you're looking for.
1: And so that's it.
0: You just
1: it.
0: Hope it walks through the door. Yeah. And if it don't walk through the door, then you cast the net a bit wider.
2: Right.
0: Then you have to settle for second best. But most of the time, they're looking for best.
1: Yeah.
2: Yes.
1: And they know.
2: Yes.
0: So they'll see 100 people and go, nope, none of them. And yet 100 people could be brilliant.
2: But they're just like, not right for
0: when
2: this.
0: When we was auditioning young actresses for this film, we were looking for somebody to play the daughter of the lead actress.
1: Mm-hmm.
0: The brief was, we wanted somebody that had an innocent quality.
2: Right.
0: An innocent quality.
1: What does that look like?
0: It has to walk in the door. You can't act innocent quality.
2: Yes, yes, yes.
0: There's no such thing as acting innocent quality.
1: Yeah.
2: Yeah. Not even if you put your hair in a ponytail.
0: Exactly.
2: And look.
0: Exactly. And we had some fabulous young actresses coming who were all brilliant, but they were too mature. They were too knowing.
2: Yes, yes.
0: And then one actress walked in the door and me and the director went like that.
1: There you go.
2: Yeah.
1: And she hadn't said a word.
0: She hadn't said a word. She auditioned. She was the worst actress.
1: Oh, wow.
0: Her audition was terrible.
2: Wow.
0: I said, give me 5 minutes with her. Went out. All it was, she just needed to just relax because she was nervous.
2: Yeah.
0: Anyway, she came back in. She was better.
2: Mm.
0: Not that great, but she was better. But we knew.
1: You could work with her.
0: Girl.
1: Yeah.
0: As soon as we got the part, she relaxed.
1: Mm.
0: She was fantastic.
2: Switched it right on.
0: Because half the time with actors, it's nerves in the audition room. It's nerves.
2: Yes.
0: And they just can't get their breathing right.
2: Yes.
0: And then when you can't get your... And so you're acting from that place. How can you act from there?
2: Yeah, that's...
0: You can't act from there.
2: You're ventilating, aren't you?
0: Yeah. Because you're not breathing properly. Because you're not relaxed.
2: Yeah.
0: And the art of... The same with singing, the same with acting.
1: Yeah,
0: if you don't get the breath work...
1: Yeah, but
0: right.
1: The thing is with singing, I always say that sometimes the pressure is good for you because you... It's an audio thing, an oral thing. They hear it. It's not audio. They hear it. They get it. It's not about the aesthetics. It's all about what they want from an ear standpoint.
0: Mm.
1: So once you can deliver what they're looking for in a sound. You got to get past being nervous. Because, do you understand? Because even if you're nervous, you've still got to sing. You've got to find a way. You don't get a second chance. Nervous or not, no one will ever say, relax, take your time. It's not like that.
0: Mm.
1: You've got to walk in and give then and there, because somebody else is going to walk in nervous, but they'll still be able to get their song out. They've still got to, and that to me is different. You're nice. I've never heard anybody be told, take your time, love. They're like,
2: come back when you're ready.
1: There's none of that.
2: Yeah.
1: There's no come back when you're ready.
2: Yeah.
1: You walk off,
2: you're
1: you
2: not ready.
1: Do it,
2: yeah.
1: Or that's it. Go. Yeah.
2: You're not ready. You're just
1: not ready.
2: Ready.
1: Yeah.
2: You're just not ready.
1: Yeah. And so that's great, but in the voice world, no one.
0: But for the most part, in the acting world, it's like that. It's only a few people like me who are like, well, I know what it's like, so you know what? I'm going to do what you lot do.
2: Yeah.
0: You know what I mean? I'm going to do this because I know what you're going through because I'm there all the time. So I am so...
1: Yeah. And that is a luxury.
0: You know what I mean?
1: To be so compassionate.
0: Completely. Completely.
2: Yeah.
0: Look, I was in a meeting today, you know, and, you know, I could tell, like, there was two American showrunners, a producer... No, two producers, the casting director, and the director that was in. It's from some big show. One of the main parts in this big show, you know what I mean? Mm. And I thought to myself, okay. And I could just tell by the director's, like...
2: His movement.
0: Let's do it again. And, you know, when you get to that bit, just like, you know, just sort of throw it away. Otherwise, it all sounds the same.
2: And that was his direction?
0: Yeah. Otherwise, it all sounds the same. That's how they treat you. Otherwise, it all sounds the same.
2: Wow.
0: You're there giving some... You're there throwing down some acting.
2: Yeah.
0: And the man's saying... Do it like that, otherwise it all sounds the same.
2: Wow, so it just makes you wonder. My God, so what did you do in that moment? You just threw it away.
0: Me, I'm like, you can tell me to do it 100 ways, I'll give you 100 different versions.
2: Wow.
0: Because I'm flexible. I'm a flexible actor.
2: Yeah.
0: I can just bend it each way because I know the line backwards.
2: Yes.
0: Yeah. So I'm like, okay, all right. So he said, okay. And so I said, all right then, okay, we'll do it again. And then I'm going to use the chair this time, yeah?
2: Ah.
0: So we start with it. And he's like, oh. Yeah, I said, yeah. Let's put the chair there. Yeah. Now we're coming on my time.
2: Yeah.
0: Now we're acting on my time.
2: Yeah.
0: And that's how you take control. So you say, okay, so if he says you do it, you know, that when you get to that section, throw it away. Cool, that's okay, fair enough.
2: Direction, yeah.
0: I can throw that away. Yeah. I don't need to be so heavy with that moment.
2: Yeah.
0: That's cool. Yeah. That's a choice thing. You know, you may get the part. They may want you to do that bit heavy because they're thinking, actually, you've been so kind of flippant with it, doesn't really give it the weight.
2: Yeah.
0: So let's do another take and really lay into the guy. Okay, all right, cool. And so therefore, they've got like two versions.
2: Yes, yes.
0: So when they get into the edit, I go, maybe we should go, a bit of that and a bit of that. Yeah, let's just merge them together.
2: Yeah.
0: That's what they sometimes do.
2: Yeah.
0: Do you know what I mean? So for me, I'm like, okay, well, if you want that, then that means, okay, I'm going to come in a different way.
2: Mm.
0: Yeah, I'm going to start the scene in a different way. Mm. And when I start to confront the guy, I'm going to start to confront him in a different way.
2: Mm.
0: So therefore, I'm going to require different actions, physical actions.
2: Mm.
0: So therefore, let's start with the chair there. He's like, oh, right. He said, yeah. Let's start with the chair.
2: Yeah.
0: That's how you pull back the power. That's how you pull back the power.
2: Yeah.
0: In the situation. Because it's like, I know you're the director, but this is my time.
2: Yes. It's your time to shine.
0: I've got 4 years experience, mate, so you ain't gonna brush me off like that.
2: Yeah.
0: It don't work like that.
2: Yeah.
0: Whether I'm right for the role or not, it doesn't matter.
2: Still,
0: what matters is that you know that you went in there and you didn't sell yourself short.
2: Yes.
0: Because you can sell yourself short because all of a sudden a director gives you a note or directions and then you feel a bit intimidated or a bit nervous or like, oh my God, so he wants me to do it again. So that means that what I did was shit? No, it doesn't mean you're shit. It just maybe he did it because he wants to see you do it differently.
2: Yes.
0: Because
2: yes.
0: Sometimes they give you directions to see if you're flexible. Because some actors are not.
2: Yes.
0: You can give them a note and they won't change.
1: Yeah.
0: They'll just do it the same way, the same way.
2: Yes.
0: And so sometimes they give you direction to see if you can take direction.
2: Mm.
0: It's not about your acting. It's about, can I direct this guy?
2: Mm.
0: If I say to him, do it like that. If I say to you, slow down. Can you slow down? Mm. Some actors can't.
2: Mm.
0: They can't slow down.
2: Well, listen,
0: yes.
2: Thank you so much for that. You've given me such an insight. So let me ask Juliet, what's next for you?
1: Next is the new project I've been working with a fabulous pianist, Jeanette Mason. She used to be the, well, she's done Oasis, musical director of Jonathan Ross show, etc., etc. So myself and her teamed up a couple of years ago. The project's called Ira. In Buddhism, we're both Buddhists. It means spiritual warriors. And so we are creating this vibe. We've got some lovely gigs. We've got Yolanda Charles on bass, she's phenomenal. Lily Krasnick on trumpet, and a lovely young singer called Bex Gold. We've got, where are we? We are at Pizza Express in Holborn, 20th and 21st of December. Of November.
2: Say that again.
1: 20th and 21st of the 20th and 21st of November at the Pizza Express in Holborn.
2: Right, now say it more smoothly.
1: All right. Hi, yeah. We're at the Pizza Express in Holborn, 20th and 21st of November 2025, and we'll be showcasing 99% original material that we've created over the last 3 years. We've written, and it's really, really cool. We've been working to sell out shows for the last couple of years, which has been encouraging. And it's nice. It's big people music.
2: Big people music.
1: It's big people music. Mind you, we've for some reason picked up these young 30-year-olds, but I suppose they're 30s big people now as well.
2: Well, yeah. I guess so. I was going to ask you, have you bought anything new lately? Any new albums lately? Have you purchased, or have you heard, or, you know, which artists are you, would you say?
1: I like Masego. I like Masego. I like Kamau. Not the French Kamau, the American Kamau, which is ironic to have two artists with the same name. I listened to the other day, I popped in at the Jazz Cafe Festival in Burgess Park last weekend, and there's this young guy called Elieme, beautiful voice. I saw him, I caught him. I don't really buy CDs. I'm definitely very much of the culture of streaming. If I hear something, I will go and go on to the S word and download and listen. I'm more likely to buy an album when I go to a concert. I saw Julie Dexter. That's my thing, you know, concerts. I bought Julie Dexter's new album. She was on at Pizza Express. I enjoyed that. I saw Jeanette Mason's got a trio doing jazz versions of classic pop songs, which was really, really nice. And I saw Mary Pierce at the 606 on Sunday. I'm very rarely in my yard. I do like to go and listen to music and see a show. So most of the time I'm out. I do love Mahalia. I've seen Mahalia quite a few times. I like her vibe. I like the fact that she, it's her self-expression is really cool. She's comfortable in her own skin, and I like that. There's quite a few.
2: Quite a few to look out for.
1: That's according to me.
2: No, well, that's really good, because you mentioned a lot of people there that I've never heard of.
1: Oh, so wow.
2: I will definitely go and look them up.
1: Yeah.
2: Well, Juliet, thank you so much for coming in. Thank you so much for sharing so much of yourself.
1: Thank you.
2: You know, which tune would you like me to play now?
1: I would like you to play from my jazz album, So You Say.
2: Here's your tune.
1: Thank you.

0: And Mr. Will, I was going to call you. You know how much time I want to call him Will Smith?
1: Oh, no.
0: How much time I want to call him Will Smith?
2: Give me money. Honestly. That's what I'm going to say, give me money.
0: Yeah. So, for you, who should we be looking out for? Is there anyone
2: Well, at the moment, I'm about to start work on some projects which won't be out till next year. Mm. I've got a couple of films that I'm going to, well, one I start next week, shooting in Romania, in Bucharest. It's going to be one of those psychological CIA thriller type movie.
1: Fab.
2: So I'm playing an American director of research and development, so it's nice to get a nice little Yankee role in there, you know what I mean?
0: So have you got a Yankee accent?
2: Yeah, man.
0: You can do a Yankee accent?
2: Yeah, man.
0: Well, whatever it is that you're going to say next, say it in a Yankee accent.
2: You have to pay me for that, don't you?
0: And then literally means that he can't do it. Go
1: not
0: on.
1: Yet.
2: Well, yeah. And
1: he's working
2: well,
1: on it.
2: Well, actually, I've actually got two American films that I'm doing. I'm doing another film which I start the week after, which is shooting here, which is a movie with Tom Hanks.
0: Oh.
2: Doing a movie with Tom Hanks called Lincoln in the Bardo. So the first movie is called Archangel, which is the lead actor is an American actor named Jim Cabazel. Who played Jesus Christ in The Passion of Christ.
1: Oh, wow. Him. Gosh.
2: It's with him. And then the other movie is with Tom Hanks, and it's called Lincoln in the Bardo. Mm. And it's about Abraham Lincoln, who spends a night in a cemetery. And he's visited by a series of ghosts because his young son passed away, so he's kind of in grieving. And through the whole night, as it were, and with the encounter with my character, it kind of inspires him to start to write the Constitution. So it's kind of based off a bestseller. Mm-hmm. So we start filming that week after next. So those would be the two things to look out for, but as I said, they won't be out till next year.
0: No, but that's how it works, doesn't it? You might film something this year and it's not out for 5 years. But that's what you're next doing.
2: Yeah.
0: No, that sounds fantastic. Yeah. Well, wish you all the best of
2: Thank
0: that.
2: You. Yeah. But I'm kind of looking forward to that because it's like, you know, it's always nice as a British actor to get, you know, a few like American roles under your belt. I mean, I've done a few in the past, but I haven't done any for the last few years. So it's nice to kind of like get sort of two back to back.
0: And so what is it, a British production?
2: No, they're both American productions. So, but one's been shot here.
0: Yeah.
2: And one is being shot in Romania. Tax break, isn't it?
1: For someone, I'm sure it's not for you.
0: No, that's good. That's really good.
2: Yeah.
0: I mean, you know, thinking of my favourite, because do you know what? As much as it's rare, I do love British movies. Was it 4 Shotguns and 2 Smoking Barrels? What's it called?
1: Yeah.
2: Lock, Stock and 2 Smoking Barrels.
0: That's it. Fantastic movie.
2: Yeah.
0: You know, there's all the Michael Caines and all of that. And I do love our way of making movies.
2: Yeah,
0: I do. I do. Two Ronnies and all of that. But we need some Blackages.
2: Well,
1: Blackages.
2: This is it.
1: Yes. There you go.
2: This is it. You know,
1: it's coming.
2: It's coming.
1: It's coming.
2: You know, I mean, we just got to just, you know, I mean, it's an age-old conversation that is dead. Either you do it or you don't do it.
1: Yeah.
0: So we're in a climate now where everybody's making their life story, right? They're recording or writing their book or what have you. Everyone's doing it.
1: Are they?
0: Know what I mean?
1: I don't
0: Two
1: know
0: flies anyone. Up a wall. Let's write a story. Let's write the biopic then. Who would be playing you?
2: Who'd be playing me?
0: Yeah, who would play you?
2: Nobody good enough. No. Who would be playing me? Oh, I have no idea. I've no idea.
0: Have you seen Supercell?
1: Yes, I loved it.
0: Wasn't it fantastic?
1: I really did love it.
2: I've never seen it.
0: Oh, you've
1: seen it's
0: you
1: really,
0: must
1: really
0: go
1: good.
0: And see Supercell.
1: Yeah.
0: Well, you can
2: it's on Netflix, isn't it?
0: Yeah.
1: It's very good.
0: Yeah, so I can't ask you.
1: As well.
0: Yeah.
2: Ratman. Rat Man, that's
1: is that his name? I just know it's
2: yeah, that's the guy.
1: Well, that's not his government name.
2: that's his working name.
0: Yeah, working name. No, well, I only ask because, you know, if you go on the Beeb, and I keep coming across quite a few young actors. You know,
1: wasn't Michaela
0: coming up?
1: Wasn't Michaela the British girl?
2: Michaela Cole.
0: Oh, Michaela. She's been around for a while, isn't she? And she's brilliant.
2: Michaela Cole.
1: Yeah. Ooh. I May Destroy You.
2: Yeah, that was fantastic.
0: Yeah, so fantastic.
2: Yeah.
0: Well, look, I said, which tune would you like me to play for you, Will?
2: Oh, my God, which tune, though?
0: You're a DJ as well. Well, you know.
2: Actually, what
0: album? What's the last album you bought?
2: Okay, I don't buy albums.
0: You don't buy it? All right. What are you listening to at the moment? Who are you listening to? What track is really floating your boat at the moment?
2: The track that I'm listening to a lot is Ledisi, and it's a version of Luther Vandross' My Sensitivity.
0: I love that.
2: Bad man track. Bad track. Bad track.
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It's a very warm welcome along to a brand new week on the Smooth Grooves radio show, getting underway on the birthday file. And we're a little bit busier this week than last week. That was Marlon McLean that got us underway. Man originally from Portland, Oregon, these days based in LA, and he is a regular member of the Daz Band as well. Marlon McLean, come on. And Marlon's celebrating his birthday on the 8th of August, on Saturday. And we follow that with Jermaine Mondaine, celebrating his birthday on Wednesday the 5th. And from Oklahoma, from a great album from 2015 called Don't Let the Moment Pass You By. Going Higher, featuring Tim Waters and Paul Jackson Jr. on guitar. And staying with the birthdays for a few, this is Alexandra Jackson Harris, lady from Atlanta who celebrated her birthday on Monday the 3rd of August. And her take on the Ramsey Lewis song Brazilica is from a great album called Legacy and Alchemy from 2018, which is packed full of incredible guests and is a fine tribute and homage to the sound of Brazil. Some great, great grooves on there. Highly recommended. Alexandra Jackson Harris, Brazilica. More to come on the birthdays. We do, of course, have plenty of brand new music for you. Our vocals, five of them together, the take five. And we'll go back in the box with a couple of quirky ones for you this week. I'm Rich Edwards, and this is Smooth Grooves.

up and running on the birthday file on Smooth Grooves, and that's a fella called Art Ruprecht. He's a guitar player who's been with us on the show since 2019, and that is in fact his latest single. We played that for the first time a couple of weeks ago. It's from a forthcoming album called First Love. Art on the birthday file for Thursday the 6th of August, and the track we played, Chilling, and before that the brilliant Alexandra Jackson Harris, Brazilica. And do check out that album, Legacy and Alchemy, from 2018. It's superb. More to come on the birthdays. This man, drummer out of Philly, and a single from 2020 that features Markiel Jordan and David P. Stevens, a couple of great players. This is Donnell Spencer Jr., who celebrated his birthday on Monday, and The Game on Smooth.

taking us back to 2020. That's a great track. Donnell Spencer Jr. and The Game. New music, we've got plenty of it on the show for you this week, including new songs from Patsy Stewart and Drea Lisa. From a band called The Eatons, got something from that Chris Geit album as well. And lots more besides. We will go back in the box at the end of the show and we'll bring you a couple of slightly different ones, a couple of cover versions and a little bit quirky. All of that, the new music, the Take Five. And we'll also have a couple of my favourite tracks of the year so far that are in my top 10 at the moment, but we're only midway point of the year. Celebrating her birthday on Saturday, I think this lady is incredibly underrated. This is Carol Albert, and she's had more recent music, but I thought I'd take you back to 2024. This song was just held off the number one spot, my favourites of the year. Got to number two for Carol Albert, featuring Peter White on guitar. Co-written and produced by Roberto Valli. Really love this, from the album Pieces of Me and Sunshine Yellow. And the good news for Carol, she's newly signed to Shanaki Records, so we'll see what that brings. Carol's celebrating her birthday on Saturday the 8th. A couple more on the birthday file to squeeze in. And lots of great music on the way. Smooth grooves, smooth jazz and more every week.

It's a busy start on the birthday file this week. That's our friend from Italy, from the island of Sardinia, Roberto Tola, celebrating his birthday on Wednesday, the 5th of August. Auguri, Roberto. From his album Under the Leo Sign, came out in 2023, and a song inspired by a drive through Spain called Driving to Madrid. And talking of songs inspired by journeys, well, this is the last of our birthdays for now, when we played this as a new track a couple of weeks ago. Saxman Andrei Shmoot from Kyiv in the Ukraine, living in the States these days. We featured Andrei as well on that track from fellow Ukrainian Nikita Nakoneshny. This features Bob James, and Andrei has been touring and playing shows with the Bob James Quartet, over 300 shows in the last couple of years. And this was a song that was inspired by a trip to London that had all sorts of visa issues back in 2019, but they managed to get it all sorted out in the end. It took a lot of work. It does have a feel of an early Bob James song, this, and we like it. Happy birthday to Andrei Shmoot, London's Trip. And we've got a couple of my favourite tracks of the year, a couple that have made my top 10 for now. Still early in the year, but a couple of great tunes, some fantastic music in 2026 already. With the band Embassy on the way next. Welcome to Smooth Grooves.

celebrating a birthday on Thursday, the 6th of August, saxman from the Ukraine, Andrei Schmut, and London's Trip and Roberta Tola from Sardinia before that, Driving to Madrid. And a couple of tracks together that are in my top 10 of the year so far. This band, well, they're all musicians we know well. They first appeared as a collective, the group Embassy, last year with a song called One of a Kind, which was their debut and made my top 10 of the year for 2025. And this is definitely one of my favourites for this year. The band Embassy are Michael Browning, producer extraordinaire, Mel Brown on the bass, and this time round with Randy Scott. And this single, Drive Time. Plenty of brand new music on the way for you to enjoy, but a couple that we're going to recap on.

Well, they made the Smooth Roof Top 10 of 2025 with the track, one of my favourites of the year, called One of a Kind. That was last year, and they're back in 2026 with a new single. They're all very talented individuals. Michael Browning, Mel Brown and Randy Scott on that particular track. It's called Drive Time. And I think that's going to take some knocking out of the top 10 for this year. And so will this. This lady first appeared on the show back in 2021. She's a flute player from New York. She was on Next Paradigm Records, but this is now an independent release. And it not only features Claudia Hayden, but also the great Skinny Hightower as well. This gets under your skin. It's called Sincerely. Great new track from Claudia. Something from a saxman, young saxman out of Atlanta, Georgia on the way before we get into the brand new music for this week on Smooth Grooves.

That's the latest single from Claudia Hayden out of New York with Skinny Hightower. And that's really nice. And it's another one together with the Embassy track before it that's in my top 10 of the year. This man from Atlanta, Georgia, sax player, with an album called Drive for 2026. And the album is themed along the world of motoring. Lots of tracks that are all about cars, motoring, or particular roads. And this one is the single from the album, Antoine Gibson. First appeared on the show back in 2024, and this track, the latest single, is called MPH. And we'll get into the brand new music, whole sequence on the way, starting with Chris Geit next.

Latest single from a young sax man full of energy. That's Antoine Gibson from the album Drive for 2026. And that single is called MPH. Like that. He's been with us a couple of years now on the show. This man goes way back, starting a whole sequence of brand new music. This is keyboard player Chris Geit. That's spelled G-E-I-T-H. Has a brand new album out for 2026 called Reach for the Sky. If you're a regular on the show, you'll be no stranger to Chris Geit. He's the keyboard player who tours with Vincent and Gala in the States, also plays with Peter White when he's on the road in the States, and had my number one song of the year a couple of years ago with Love Anchors the Soul that featured Vincent and Gala. And he's back with a great new album. I think this is the second or maybe the third track we've featured from the album now. Album called Reach for the Sky. This is Into the Blue. New music on Smooth Grooves.

perhaps another really fine album from Chris Kite. Reach for the Sky, and that track called Into the Blue. New music on Smooth Grooves. And a song that they're a band that have been with us before. It's got a real happy feel to it. It's the new song from a band who call themselves The Eatons. They are Edwin Tony Nicholas, where they get the name from, and his friends out of Cleveland, Ohio. And this, has a real sort of positive, happy feel about it. What could be better? And more brand new music on the way. I'm Rich Edwards, and this is Smooth Grooves, Smooth Jazz, and more every week.

brand new music, and once again, lots of it on Smooth Grooves. They're called The Eatons. Yeah, it's got a real happy feel. What could be better? They have popped up on the show in the past, but that's the latest single from them. Chris Geit before that, and a sax man from Chicago who had his debut on the show with a track called Clockwork. I can't remember whether that was late last year or early this year, but he's another one to watch, we think, for the future. Harold Dawson Jr., and I think this is also going to be the title track of the debut album. It's the latest single from Harold. It's called Dream Chaser. And the lady who was on the birthday file last week on the way with a brand new single, Andrea Lisa. Brand new music on Smooth.

2026, and that brand new music just keeps on coming. Saxman from Chicago, Harold Dawson Jr., and the track Dream Chaser, new for this week. Made his debut on the show with a track called Clockwork, slightly different, a little bit more up-tempo, but that's very nice, very mellow. And a lady who was on the show on the birthday file last week, born in South Africa, grew up in New Zealand and Australia, and these days is based in LA. She is guitarist Andrea Lisa. Album Silver Lining came out in 2024, and this is the latest single from that. So a couple of years on, we're still releasing singles. It's also the title track of the album, Andrea Lisa, Silver Lining. Brand new music on the way from Patchy Stewart on Greg Manning's label, and that track will also feature Andrea Lisa. We've got a take five, got more new music, and Back in the Box takes us back with a couple of cover versions of old songs, and it's a bit quirky this week, a little bit different. I'm Rich Edwards, and this is Smooth Grooves.

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Smooth Grooves, taking five, the vocal filling in the instrumental sandwich every week, five great vocal tracks. And we got underway on the birthday file with Al Olive. Haven't played that in an age. From 2010, the album was called Dream. And Al on the birthday file for Saturday, the 8th of August. Follow that with Melina, the song written by Bonnie Bramlett and Leon Russell, recorded by the Carpenters, recorded by Luther Vandross. And that's a great version of it as well. Melina celebrated her birthday on Tuesday, the 4th of August. Superstar, produced by and featuring Paul Brown, who produced the whole album Wishing on Love in 2014. And she's a lovely lady, and that's a great, great version of that song. Najee, Being With You, featuring the voice of Eric Robeson, and Alda Bernard Turner's playing on that as well. It's from the album Under the Moon, Over the Sky from 2025. And he's going to be touring that album, and he's going to be bringing it to London. He's going to be live at Soul Mama, September the 18th and 19th. That's the one at Stratford. There's two Soul Mamas now, but check out their site. And tickets are available, and there's two shows each day. If you get the chance, please go and see Najee. You will not be disappointed. He's sensational. Lindsay Webster, from the album Music in Me that came out right at the beginning of this year. And that was the first single, the title track. And then the man who used to call me his brother from another mother, and I miss him so much, Victor Fields. On the 2006 album Thinking of You, that features Richard Elliott and the Blackbirds' Walking in Rhythm, the song. And we sadly lost Victor beginning of December 2025, and I miss him lots. Smooth Grooves taking five, and we continue. This was new for us a couple of weeks back. This is the latest from the Hungarian sax man Zolbert. Features Ryan Quigley on trumpets, Marcel Toth on keyboards. Patrick Demack, who plays regularly in Zolbert's band, is on that. And the whole Hungarian smooth jazz thing's completed by the fact it's mixed by Peter from the Pete Project. Nice new single as well, Zolbert and Heatwave. I mentioned Paul Brown when I played that Melina track. He's back guesting and producing on the next one. I'm Rich Edwards, and this is Smooth Grooves.

That's brand new music from trumpeter Rob Zinn. Very mellow trumpet groove. Features Paul Brown, also features Brian Bromberg on that. It's called Pillow Talk. And Paul and Brian and Michael Powell as BPM were playing a gig over the weekend in Detroit, and so was Rob. Rob had all sorts of issues getting there, and the plane was deplaned and cancelled, and then they lost all his, he didn't lose his trumpet, but they lost all the other ancillary equipment, so it was quite stressful. But got there, got the gig done, and that's a great new single. Rob Zinn's Pillow Talk. Before that, Zolbert, the man from Hungary. So Saxon trumpet. This is Saxon trumpet combined. Next, Paradigm Records, brand new for Saxel Rose. Yeah, we see what he did there. Saxel Rose, sax man out of Maryland. And this features our old friend Ryan Montagno on the trumpets. This is a really nice combination. And we do seem to have a lot of very mellow grooves at the moment. They're either very up-tempo or very chilled. And this is another one. It's called Blue Hour, brand new from Saxel Rose. And more brand new music still to come.

nice combination. Saxel Rose, Blue Hour. Next Paradigm Records, and that features a man who's been with us for a long time on the show. Big fans of Ryan Montano from Albuquerque, New Mexico. Great trumpet player, very talented visual artist as well. And this man, well, he's been popping up over the years on the show, and he's brought some friends along. This is Jimmy B, Jimmy Baber, together with friends Kerry Wilkins and Dean James, and they've recorded this and released it as JKD, Jimmy, Kerry and Dean. It's called Avenue Lean, and just mentioning the fact that Dean celebrates his birthday on the 8th of August. But they're all based out of Houston, Texas, and they met at a few gigs, and they got together on this single. It's nice as well. Jimmy B, Avenue Lean, and something brand new from Carl Schroeder on the way. Got a couple of recap tracks, and they are, I think we're going to call it eclectic, quirky. Back in the box on the way to take us out of the show. This is Smooth Grooves, the very best in smooth jazz every week. Don't forget you can check out the playlist with all the brand new music and everything else that's in the show, together with a podcast on Mixcloud that you can listen to at any time. And you'll find details of that on the social media on the Richard Edwards page or the Smooth

couple of guitar players and a sax man getting together out of Houston, Texas. They call themselves JKD. Jimmy B, Jimmy Baber, Kerry Wilkins, Dean James, and the new song called Avenue Lean. And the last of our brand new songs for this week comes from a sax man from Florida who first appeared on the show back in 2022. His new single features some guitar work from Big Mike Hart, who regularly plays with Boney James. This is new from Kyle Schroeder. It's called Let's Vibe. I've got a couple of recap tracks on the way, including up next that song from Hank Bilal, the trombone player from South Carolina, with the most ridiculous lineup of supporting musicians: Phil Denny, PJ Spraggins, Marcus Anderson, Lynn Rountree, Randy Scott, Michael Fields, Big Mike Hart once again, Marcus Johnson, and Nathan Mitchell. That track, Astronomical, on the way next. New music and lots more every week on Smooth Grooves.

absolutely love that. Don't get the trombone on the show often enough, I don't think. South Carolina, Hank Ballou. So many great musicians lined up on that track as well. Phil Denny and PJ Spraggins and Marcus Anderson. Lynn Roundtree, Randy Scott once again, Michael Fields, Big Mike Hart, Marcus Johnson, Nathan Mitchell. It's just incredible lineup. Astronomical from Hank Ballou. And this we featured as a brand new track a couple of weeks back. So recently celebrated his birthday. Frank McComb, great keyboard player, great vocalist as well. And this features Judah Seeley on the saxophone. Frank McComb out of Cleveland, these days based in LA. And the latest single is called Love Natural. Do check out that podcast and playlist on the social media pages, on the Richard Edwards page and on the Smoogroos page. Both of them are on Facebook. And if you don't do social media, you want to find out anything at all about the show, feel free to drop me an email, smoogroos@virginmedia.com. 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Same with Virgin Media. No capitals, no gaps. And it gets through to me, and I'll be more than happy to answer your questions. And we go back in the box. A couple of very quirky tunes for you next.

The brand new music is not slowing down, it just keeps on coming. A couple of recap tracks with Hank Bilal's Astronomical and Frank McComb together with Judah Seeley and Love Natural. Brand new music every week on Smooth Grooves, but right now we go back in the box at the end of every show. We bring you a couple of songs that we haven't featured in the last couple of years. We've got a cover of a song from 1981 and a cover of a song from 1974, and I think we're pushing the envelope of what might be considered smooth jazz this week. But I know we are. Couple of very interesting tunes, the first of which comes from an all-Italian collection, the band of Papik, who are great. If you've not checked them out before, P-A-P-I-K, they put out some fantastic stuff. And they've got special guest, our old friend Rocco Ventrella, popping up on this. It's a cover version that came out a couple of years ago of the 1981 song by Rondo Veneziano. That was from an album called Venice in Peril, and at the time, in the 80s, it was everywhere. TV continuity, radio, it was all over the place. Couldn't get away from it. In fact, I used to finish my live shows with this for about 2 years. The original version, anyway. Back in the box this week, Papik with Rocco Ventrella and La Serenissima. And we're going to go even further off the scale with the next one. Very different.

That's Papique featuring Rocco Ventrella, who blows up a storm on that. And their cover of the 1981 song by Rondo Veneziano, La Serenissima. I love that. Back in the box this week. I haven't played these two for a couple of years. Have yourselves a great week. Stay safe and well. Stay smooth and groovy. We're back with more new music for you next week. And part two of our tape, our Back in the Box. I nearly said Take Five because the first artist, or the second artist, is in fact a band called Tape Five, T-A-P-E. Featuring the voice of Brenda Boykin, and in a style very similar to Postmodern Jukebox. From 2009, the album was called Tonight Josephine, and I was absolutely blown away by this the first time I heard it, and I still think it's amazing. It's very different. Have yourselves a great week. Taking us out this week, Tape 5, Back in the Box, and Far, Far Away. Mississippi. Till the next time. I've seen the bridges of the world. I'm there for you. Have yourselves a great week.

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1: Hey there, welcome back to the Block Party Groove with me, Clive. Clive with a Y. I've got a great hour of soul, jazz, funk tracks this week. There are so many fantastic new releases, and I play some classics too. Talking of classics, why don't we kick off the show with Birthday Girl this week, Randy Crawford, and this is her track with the Crusaders. This is, of course, Street Life.

Classic way to start the show here, the Block Party Groove with me, Clive, with Street Life, released back in 1979 by the Crusaders on the album of the same name. And of course, that featured the vocals of Randy Crawford. It actually reached number 18 on the Billboard 200 and number 5 on the UK singles charts. So how's it all going? Wherever you're listening from, I hope the sun is shining. I'm actually doing the show from my studio in Nazaré in Portugal, and the sun has returned. And it just makes such a difference. So I'm sending some sunshine to wherever you are listening to. Okay, so as I said, I've got a lot of brand new stuff to play for you today from the likes of Kem, Jill Scott, Naomi Scott. Are they related? And even Christine and the Queens, and a couple of classics too. Right now, it's the classic band Galliano with a new release. This is called Keep On Holding On.

Galliano there with the excellent Keep On Holding On. That was actually not a new track. It was taken from their debut studio album In Pursuit of the 13th Note. And of course, they had a massive break, a 30-year break, when they split in 1997 and released their new album, which seems so new, yet it was actually released towards the end of 2024. It's an excellent track called Halfway Somewhere. And it's like they've never been away. The track is so, so good. And they just reignited the UK acid jazz scene with that. So good to hear that again. Okay, so now you're listening to the Block Party Groove here with me, Clive. Now, if you listen to the Grammys the other week, there was an artist that dominated, Bad Bunny, and he's so cool. I always play a Latin track on the show every week, and I want to play a collaboration because if you know me, I love a collaboration. This is the track with J Balvin and Bad Bunny. This is called Como Un Baby.

The excellent Bad Bunny and a collaboration there with J Balvin. And that was featured on the collaborative album Oasis, which was released in 2019. And that was called Como Un Baby. Love that vibe. Really, really good. Okay, and if you didn't know, of course, J Balvin is born in Medellin in Colombia. And he's a leading figure, really, in the second generation of reggaeton. And he's known for his melodic pop-influenced styles. And there he was with Bad Bunny, the king of Latin trap. Out of Puerto Rico, and of course, first artist to win a Grammy with a fully Spanish language album. And of course, not only that, he headlined the Super Bowl halftime show recently. And really what I like about Bunny is he's known now for challenging traditional gender norms, often performing in drag. He wears high fashion skirts. He uses his platform also to advocate the LGBTQ plus rights and addresses also, of course, the political issues ongoing in Puerto Rico. Okay, you're listening to the Block Party Groove here with me, Clive. Clive with a Y. Now, I've been playing tracks by Maxim Elliott over the last year, and I had the pleasure of him sharing the stage with me a couple of months ago. Now, there's a big show going on in Bristol in the UK this week, Soul in the City at the Exchange, and that is on the 21st, February the 21st, which is probably when you're hearing this show, so hopefully you've already got tickets. Now, I want to play two tracks here, first from Maxim Elliott, and then from also Soulbee, who will also be performing at the Soul in the City. My two in a row this week from the Soul in the City lineup in Bristol, UK.

0: are two in a row there this week on the Block Party Groove. It's a special one because they both those artists will be performing at the Soul in the City event in Bristol in the UK on February the 21st. First up, we had Maxime Elliott. Of course, Maxime, I've played several tracks on the show over the last year, and I had the pleasure of performing and sharing the same stage with him back in December. His first release was in 2022. He's now based in Bristol, but is, of course, out of Lyon in France. And he draws his inspiration from the artists like Leon Bridges, who I love, Olivia Dean, and also Christine and the Queens, who, funny enough, will also feature on the show later on. Now, he arranges these Soul in the City events back in the UK. He's so talented, and he's also got a brand new single coming soon, which I can't wait to hear. He's been working with the likes of Chris Difford and of Squeeze, and as I say, I can't praise that young man enough. And then we have the artist Soulby. Now, Soulby also performing at Soul in the City. They're a rising soul singer and musician in the Bristol music scene. And that was the debut track, Their Spirit, which was released at the end of 2024.
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0: Now we're going to go back a bit for a track by Dara Hall and John Oates. It's a special remix of their track, I Can't Go For That, No Can Do, on the Block Party Groove.

Nice to go back in time there to 1981, and I Can't Go For That, No Can Do, Dara Hall and John Oates. They reached number one on the Billboard Hot 100, the Hot Dance Club Play, and the top R&B soul charts, making it one of the few songs by white act to achieve that success in the crossover at the time. And Michael Jackson even admitted to lifting the bass line for Billie Jean. They got a payout for that one. And the song was actually about the music business. It's not about a romantic breakup, which a lot of people thought. Okay, you are listening to Clive here on the Block Party Groove. I wanted to run through a couple of things about what's happening in the near future, maybe of artists that I play. Now, Jordan Rakai, who I love, he's announced a new collaborative EP called Between Us, and that features the lead single Easy to Love with Tom McFarland of Jungle, and that's set for release on the 24th of April. Nubian Twist, the High Energy Collective, they're expected to release their new project, Chasing Shadows, around the 20th of March. And Tom Misch, his new project, Full Circa, is slated for 27th of March. March is going to be a busy time. Great stuff. Okay, now it's time to bring it back up to date with a brand new release from one of my favorite soul singers, Chicago-born Kem. And I like him so much, I actually covered one of his songs on my album. But this is a brand new release from the maestro himself. This is called One Love.

the fabulous laid-back soulful voice there of Kem, whose real name is Kim Lamont Owens. And it's literally just released today, and that is called One Love. And it's released on his own Chemistry record label because he left Motown earlier last year. You're listening to Clive here on the Block Party Groove. I'm going to keep it soulful with a brand new release from Jilly from Philly. Jill Scott has a brand new album out, and this is my favourite track on the album. This is called Pressure.

3-time Grammy winner Jill Scott there with Pressure, a track that's the lead single from her brand new album, To Whom It May Concern. Okay, you are listening to the Block Party Groove here with me, Clive. Now, we're keeping it in the Scott family with Naomi Scott. And it's a brand new track. This is called Losing You. I wonder if they're related. Let me check that one out. Does your heart-

0: The beautiful vocals there of Naomi Scott and a track called Losing You. The only similarity, of course, to Jill is the same surname spelling. It's actually Naomi's fifth single from her upcoming debut studio album, F.I.G., which means Fall Into Grace. And it's set to be released next month. Like I said, March is going to be a busy, busy release time. Okay, you are listening to Clive here on the Block Party Groove. Now, my friend back home, a presenter, also of the Jazz Soul Funk Show, John Birchall, introduced me to Tall Black Guy and Zoe, a great production duo and artists back in the USA. Now, I'm going to play a track by just Tall Black Guy, funnily enough, which also features Masego and Romel Donald. There's no Zoe on this one. It's released a few years back. And afterwards, I'm going to tell you how tall the Tall Black Guy is. This is Peace and Love.
1: Peace.

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1: Multi-talented tall black guy there, and a 2016 release called Peace and Love, which also featured Masego and Rommel Donald. I guess that's before maybe he met Zoe. I don't know. That was the last track on the album, Let's Take a Trip. And it shows a blend of diverse talents. Masego, of course, provides the vocals and his signature saxophone, while Rommel Donald, also known as Rommel David, contributes guitar work. I love it. The actual album is a concept of a journey with a smooth jazz influence sound. Really, really nice. Really, really good track. Okay, now for the useless information I promise you. So how tall is tall black guy? The tall black guy is actually called Teray Wallace. And he's 6'5" tall. Now, there has been some interviews in the past when he was quoted to be 7'9", but Teray is actually 6'5" tall. And now, if we're talking about the tallest black guy, well, that was John William Bud Rogan, who reached a height, wait for it, of 8'9". He was born in 1868 and he remains the second tallest human ever verified, behind only Robert Wadlow. There, don't say I don't give you some useless information here on the Block Party Groove.
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1: Okay, now it's time for some soulful vocals from Kehlani.

The multi-talented Grammy award-winning R&B singer there, Kehlani, and that's her breakout track, Folded. Okay, that's about it for me here on the Block Party Groove, the show that I put together of jazz, soul, funk, anything with a groove that will make you feel good. And to end the show, we're going to chill out. We are going to chill out with a Chili Pepper because we've got the Red Hot Chili Peppers bassist Flea. Now, he is releasing a debut solo jazz-infused album on the 27th of March, and it's called Honora. And it actually marks Flea's return to his first musical passion, which was the trumpet. Features a great band and some notable guest vocalists, including Tom York from Radiohead and Nick Cave. It's really, really different. And to play out tonight, I'm going to play Flea playing a version, his version, of Frank Ocean's Thinking About You. It's beautiful. Okay, you take care of yourselves. Keep spreading your soulful love. And I'll be back next week with loads more grooves and vibes. Take care.

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8: If you appreciate the music called Lover's Rock, then you're going to simply love this trilogy series of books and the real Jamaican love stories they portray, which is set against a backdrop of classic Lover's Rock songs weaved within the storylines. Lover's Rock, Let the Music Play is the first of the trilogy in which we meet Sonia, who leaves Jamaica for the UK to rejoin her parents. Will she remember her boyfriend Dennis? Can Dennis be trusted to stay long now he's a star in a very popular reggae boy band? What significance does an old family heirloom of African descent play in both their lives? The unfolding trilogy is wrapped in African royalty, the transatlantic slave trade, slavery, and forbidden love. Jamaican-born author Hartley Hines is a name to add to your book collection. This trilogy is available on both the Amazon and Kindle platforms.

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0: at the small accessor. Hit them where it hurt and left them under the dirt. 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Never stoop low.
1: Class, it's been reported that if we keep using water like we are now, by 2055 we could be short by 5 billion litres a day.
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6: Yes, I'm here telling you, man. This is Prince Ala Fix Your Color. You see, DJ Paz and the unique reggae mix show are the body show that you are now. More music and less talk. I'm on saw a stone, just a come from my strong room. 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
1: Right now, me body that Trinity. 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Harder than the Ninja.
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0: All the tunes tonight.

Check two, big up everybody inside, you know. Yeah. You know it already. It's Jam Jam Monday tonight. It's a special night because you see the little Frenchman over here. Got a French connection. Yeah, you see, you know, well, when we say little Frenchman, maybe in that size, you know, like, but a big Frenchman, you know, it's him Earth Jang tonight, right? And you know, it's one of the originators of tonight, you know, so everybody for just enjoy themselves. I am here, and the first thing I'm going to do, yeah, I'm going to do a drinks check. Everybody have a drink, raise it in them hand and say, yeah, yeah. No, that's a good look. Robin, you have a birthday every Monday? Yeah. Big up the boss of Sherry, N.A., Shelly, Ellie, big up yourself, big up Maxi in the merchandise screen. Yes, Shanae and Ellie, you know it, good. Take time with them. Maxi in the merchandise screen, Veronica, the ticket seller. But most of all, big up everybody inside here tonight. It's Jam Jam Monday, you know we do it each and every week. This week is a...

0: people, make some noise. Welcome for the first time on the platform, the man called Shines.
1: Manners. Yeah. Give thanks and praise, everyone who coming out. It's my brethren Art Strong, eh? And it's my Art Strong as well.
0: Hold on, sorry, I forgot. Yes, I should have done it this way. So guess what? I don't know if you know. It's for Shine Earth Strong as well, you know. That's why I'm bringing him up and I'm telling you. So I don't know if you know, right? Kia, everybody, after three, I don't know how it go. 1, 2, 3. No, Jamja, that now make it, don't make a cuss bad word. Oh. All you have to say is happy birthday, but you have to say it like you mean it, and you don't play with me tonight, you know. All right, after three, 1, 2, 3.
2: Happy birthday!
0: Yeah, it shines, because you know, here, sir, we love to celebrate life over there, right? So everybody who's celebrating on Earth Day, that means when you get up on your life, it's your birthday. So that's why we do it. So Shines, one more time. The man called Shines.
1: Yes, I. My name is Shine Eye. All right? Mikey don't call me Shine, but it's Shine Eye. All right? Because when you go on social media and them thing there, you have to look for Shine Eye. All right? That's Shine Eye artist on Instagram, everything. And my headquarters is shine-imusic.com. So that's S-H-I-N-E. Dash I. All right? Yeah, man. Watch ya. Too much crime going on in the world. Right? So this is a small little message. How can one of my track them here give the eye them first? All right? It's a universal chant. White people fight him on, brother man. Look in the mirror who stand. It's yourself with an execute plan. To kill and destroy that reflection. No regard, see them a boom and a bang. Oh, Jah, please help this nation. Kick it.

Lord, the man them feeling the vibes. The man them feeling the vibes, you see me? Ha! Hey, what we are doing?

you know me, you don't know the things set already. Holy for artists there. Remember my name is Shine Eye. Alright? Look out for a flyer because we're gonna be there sometime soon. And we are come lively up the thing. Yeah? Remember my name is Shine Eye. Follow me on all social media. That's S-H-I-N-E. Shine Eye Artist. Alright? Remember, when you're talking about love, we need real love. Real love for us to come together and unite. Yeah? Without the authentic love, you can't go nowhere. Yeah. And to those who have searched around the world and have found nothing,

0: the Most High. Have you ever called out to the Almighty, looking for love not found in humanity? Everyone need real love again. Yeah, yeah. For everyone need real love again. Shine eye, all right? Pick up yourself, Mikey.
1: Come on, babe, make some nice shine eye. The next artist is coming up. But before we do that now, do remember about tonight's raffle now, yeah? Look here. It's a buckle of Ray and Nephew. Yes, straight from Jamaica, not the UK edition, right? Also, you're going to get a t-shirt, yeah? And artwork from Donna. So you know what you got to do, you know? You just got to be in it to win it. Check Veronica, the ticket seller, or you can buy them from Maxine. All right. Are you ready again for another artist? No. I say, are you ready for another artist? All right, here we are. Everybody have a drink, raise it up and say, yeah, yeah. All right, keep them levels, you know. Remember, this is not a place to be allergic to the bar, you know. All right, representing the ladies is one of our own peeps. She's been here on the platform before. Someone should be following her on our social media. And one of the little proteges them coming up in the business and she have gone good. Without no further ado, you know, make some noise and welcome on stage the one that is K. Dotty.
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3: People, can I get a wagwan? 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

0: 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Thank you.
1: 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Say that to Abby Melody.

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0: Come on, Pete, make some noise. 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So, you know, it's Rabbit and Earthstrong. So, we're going to bring in another one of our artists, let me know. Straight out of Alex Trudeau, you know. Yeah, if you see me, I'm going to simmer down. Another artist will follow, peeps. Make some noise and welcome on the platform the one and only Signature.
1: Jamja, how you feeling? Make me hear some noise if you're not enjoying yourself. You want to enjoy the artist, them don't. Wait, sir. Remember, you know, man, I go by the name of Signature. Yeah, we'll go give you a little message music. You see me, I say? First track we're going to do is Riverstone off of the EP. Rabbit, big up yourself, same way. Straight tonight. Set it up. Look at technical difficulties, man. People, Rabia have too much fun. Rabia enjoy the night too much. If you get this rhythm, if you play.
2: Jump on the track.
1: Yeah.
2: Them never know
1: that sound better. Level it up the right way.

0: sequel. Remember, you know, man. We is a savage in the streets, you know, man. Yeah, man, we have a style, them never known. Running back again. Member straight from the T.O.P.
1: See, jump on the
0: track. We step savage in there.
1: Them never know, so anytime we come around.
0: Watch what we say,

0: have no food. Remember, no people, we just get started. See the next track, named Give Thanks. But before you play it, yes, when we sing that song, yeah, must everybody push up their hands up because I know everybody have something to give thanks for. Make me want to make some nice if you have something to give thanks for today. Yeah, man. So this one, when I sing this, yes, one, move on to the wave, so.
1: And this is
0: let me see that name go up, so. If you know what wave, let me see the phone like them. Something. Come remember, you know.
1: This is
0: everybody have something to give thanks for.
1: Yeah, man.
0: And you want to know why me have to give thanks? You know what I'm going to tell you why me have to give thanks?

0: Men by the people. Yes. This is the Rasta prayer.
1: And this is Signature. So, I'm there to represent you.
0: More on tonight. Hold on, stop it then. Let me see if the people am really interactive tonight. Can I teach you this chorus? It's just four lines. The first line goes so, Jaja, would you please stay close to me? And watch over my friends and my family. I know it's hard sometimes, but Jaja me, I beg you, could you watch over my enemies? One more time. Jaja, would you please stay close to me? And watch over my friends and family. I know it's hard sometimes, but Jaja me, I beg you, could you... When you think we can do it together? Yeah? All right, let me test it out together now. I'm calling on you.
1: And this is Signature.

0: Yeah, man. Yes, man. So we're going to one more. Because I don't know, it's a joy for day and a party, we don't know. I enjoy Robbie's birthday, see you, we don't know. It's a joy just to be alive, we don't know. You see me, I say? And these is the things what we take for granted. You see me, I say? We wake up this morning, we could have got to work. We could have vexed, so we have to pay some bills same way, but we're happy, so we have the money, can pay the bills them. You get me, so? These is the little things that sometimes we bypass and we take them for granted. So you see the next song, you know, we want to start think back to yourself and say, you know what? Sometimes we take something for granted. We have to be more grateful in life. Run the next one. Remember, yeah. People. I go by the name of Signature with a C. And these tracks that you're hearing are from my recent released EP, Conscious Thoughts.
1: Yeah.
0: You can find them on all streaming platforms, all social media, anything.
1: Yeah? I mean, so we have got to be safe at night time to see. Oh.

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Remember, you know, the whole way they are UK. Some of we never born here, sir. Some of we have to spend enough money for reach here, sir. 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

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Right, guys, we're going to come back 1 o'clock. 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
0: Veronica, it's that time. There are many people that come to Jam Jar just for the raffle. Yeah, they're not business with the music. They're not business with the artist. They just want to win the raffle. So big up everybody who come, and big up everybody who take part in the raffle. Robin and Lyco is your Earth's Jam Jar the ticket. So this is for a bottle of rum, also diamond artwork and t-shirts. So what are you doing and tell somebody outside? Ticket number 259. 259. Come, let me verify. Don't get at you. Don't get at you. And look, yes, all right. Look here now. This is a prime example. When you come to Jam Jar, wear the t-shirt, you get a better chance of winning the raffle. Look, he's just proved it, see? If you put on the t-shirt, buy a raffle ticket, 259, you can't believe. You was in the Hebrides last week, eh? All these years it's been coming here. Come on, give him a round of applause, peeps. It's Duncan. Oh, you mean? See that dog? Look there. Yeah. You know, you got big up his sponsors, them in Adana. Yeah. You know, it got big up. Big up, my brother. Big up. No, big up everybody who take part week in, week out, you know. So, all right. We're going to move straight on to the artists, them now, you know. Cause you know it goes Robin and Earth Song. It's a 2 a.m. finish. And we're going to give you what to come to get to here, right? So, right now. Up now is one of my favorite singer them, you know. Yeah. He was on the platform a few months ago. This is one of them vocals and vocalists that you need to listen to and you need to get in touch with. Ladies and gentlemen, please, for the first time again on the platform, make some noise for the one that is Jay Ritten. Remember, you know, when me say listen to them vocals, you know, peeps. All right, you know there are singers. And then there is singer. This one is a singer, singer, singer, singer. Yeah.
2: Sin, Rastafari. You understand? Blessings from the strong, even though it's probably not the strong. You understand? You can't be weak, none tall. You understand? The week must end like Friday and Saturday. You see what me and a wee love. You understand? Give thanks for being here again. You see what me? I say all the ones them. Big smiles and big thing, you see what me I say? So just keep it rocking now. But we started a little way, you power it up, you see what me I say? Hold on there. We're not do this first. We're not do this first. Yeah, man.
0: But in there, you know, the king, the wax, we jump on the cake and nobody now going to name it, because you know them see already. All right, so you know what you got, peeps? Tonight, we're celebrating Robin and Earthstrong. Shine I get for him one already. So is the main man tonight. And remember, is them two men are responsible for setting up this night where we call Jam Jar, you know. So peeps, after three, show some love, show some respect. And you know what to do. One, two, three. Rabidan, we're going to do that again. We want you to just say it a bit louder. Say it like it's the rest of you know the ganja smoke on them outside and them no business, but we're going to say it for them, right? One more time. One, two, three. Yeah, man, big up on yourself, babe. Look, this is why we do this week in, week out, you know, car. I want to come along, want to show with the love. That's why we will continue to do it as long as you support me. All right, so right now, let's get back, Jerry.
2: See, big moments for big stars. May I tell you, I love, man. I love, man. See that? So we just turn it up a little bit, you understand? Because we are starting a little way, because we're bad and bossy. You understand? Volume up. Volume up.